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1: The National Weather Service and Utah Emergency Management officials continue monitoring the active summer monsoon pattern across the region. While recent moisture has provided welcome relief following earlier hot and dry conditions, afternoon thunderstorms remain possible throughout southern and central Utah. Residents and visitors are reminded that even brief, heavy downpours can quickly create dangerous flash flooding, especially in slot canyons, washes, burn scar areas, and other low-lying locations. Anyone planning outdoor recreation should check the latest forecast and be prepared for rapidly changing weather conditions. Around the region, communities including Moab, Green River, Price, Monticello, Blanding, Hanksville, Helper, Castledale, LaSalle, and Huntington continue their normal midsummer operations. Local governments are focusing on seasonal maintenance projects, infrastructure work, and the delivery of community services as the busy summer tourism season continues. Meanwhile, the Grand County School District remains on its summer schedule, with students enjoying their break while administrative offices continue regular business hours. District staff are also preparing for the annual technology sale coming up on July 30th. The sale will feature surplus Chromebooks, desktop computers, and other technology equipment available for purchase by the public. Anyone interested in participating can find inventory information and sale details on the Grand County School District's official website before the event.
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3: Canyon Country Computer Satellite Weather. As we head into the evening, we're going to mostly clear skies and a cool off to a low of 78. And then for tomorrow, Saturday, as we start off the weekend, it'll be hot and sunny with a high of 105 and then cool off to a low of 81 under partly cloudy skies. On Sunday, it'll be hot and sunny with a high of 105 once again. On Monday, also hot and sunny with a high of 103. I'm Brian Williams.
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8: Welcome to This Week in Moab, where we explore the history, legends, movies, people, places, and landscapes that make southeastern Utah one of the most remarkable destinations on Earth.
4: This Week in Moab History. On July 17, 1971, thousands of visitors made their way to Arches National Monument during one of the busiest summer seasons in its history. Congress had approved legislation redesignating Arches National Monument as Arches National Park, a change that would become official later that year when President Richard Nixon signed the bill on November 12th, 1971. What had once been a quiet gateway town for ranchers and miners was rapidly becoming known around the world as the front door to Utah's Red Rock Country.
8: Moab Movie Minute. Today's movie takes us behind the scenes of Mission Impossible 2. In the fall of 1999, director John Woo brought Tom Cruise and an international production crew to southeastern Utah to capture dramatic action sequences against the region's towering sandstone cliffs. Cruz, known for performing many of his own stunts, reportedly spent days scouting locations with climbers and camera crews to find the perfect backdrop for the film's opening sequence. The rugged formations around Dead Horse Point and nearby Canyon Country provided exactly the sweeping cinematic landscape Wu envisioned. The opening scenes helped introduce millions of moviegoers to Moab's dramatic terrain, proving once again that southeastern Utah could convincingly portray places found nowhere else on Earth.
4: Did you know Moab's famous red rocks don't actually get their color from the sandstone itself? Most of the sandstone began as light-colored quartz sand. Over millions of years, iron-rich groundwater coated each grain with a thin layer of iron oxide, essentially natural rust. When the morning and evening sun strikes the cliffs, that microscopic coating creates the brilliant reds and oranges that have made southeastern Utah famous around the world.
8: That's This Week in Moab. Join us next week as we uncover another story from the explorers, filmmakers, pioneers, rivers, and remarkable landscapes that continue to shape Canyon Country. Until then, keep exploring.

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5: 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People come from all over the world to see the beauty of southeastern Utah, and one of the most breathtaking drives anywhere is right here, Highway 191 through Moab. But this road demands your attention. There are long stretches with no shoulders, tight lanes, and heavy traffic from locals, visitors, trucks, and recreation vehicles. Every year, serious accidents happen here, and sadly, members of our community have lost their lives. Many of those crashes have something in common. Drivers looking at the scenery instead of the road. Drivers trying to pass because they're in a hurry. Drivers forgetting that the vehicle ahead may slow down suddenly. If you're visiting Moab, we're glad you're here. We hope you enjoy the incredible beauty of our area. But please remember, this road is not a racetrack. Slow down, stay alert. And if you're behind someone going a little slower, take a deep breath and be patient. Because arriving a minute later is always better than not arriving at all. 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
2: The National Weather Service and Utah Emergency Management officials continue monitoring the active summer monsoon pattern across the region. While recent moisture has provided welcome relief following earlier hot and dry conditions, afternoon thunderstorms remain possible throughout southern and central Utah. Residents and visitors are reminded that even brief, heavy downpours can quickly create dangerous flash flooding, especially in slot canyons, washes, burn scar areas, and other low-lying locations. Anyone planning outdoor recreation should check the latest forecast and be prepared for rapidly changing weather conditions. Around the region, communities including Moab, Green River, Price, Monticello, Blanding, Hanksville, Helper, Castledale, LaSalle, and Huntington continue their normal midsummer operations. Local governments are focusing on seasonal maintenance projects, infrastructure work, and the delivery of community services as the busy summer tourism season continues. Meanwhile, the Grand County School District remains on its summer schedule, with students enjoying their break while administrative offices continue regular business hours. District staff are also preparing for the annual technology sale coming up on July 30th. The sale will feature surplus Chromebooks, desktop computers, and other technology equipment available for purchase by the public. Anyone interested in participating can find inventory information and sale details on the Grand County School District's official website before the event.
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4: Canyon Country Computer Satellite Weather. For tonight, some clouds, mostly clear skies after midnight and a low around 80. For Saturday, clear skies, lots of sunshine. It's going to be hot with a high near 105. Saturday night, partly cloudy skies. Overnight, low around 81. For Sunday, some clouds, but mostly sunny and hot with a high near 105. Sunday night, cloudy skies. Overnight, low around 80. For Monday, it's going to be sunny and hot with a high near 103. Monday night, slight chance of thunderstorms. Partly cloudy and 78. I'm Chris Keith.
5: Hey there, this is Bubba Bartosz. I want to let you know that I host the Canyon Country Evening Drive Monday through Friday here on KCYN from 3 to 6 p.m. Tune in and have some fun with me. Hey, you might even lose some weight.
6: From Red Rock to High Country, this is Ferdy Pacheco with the Moab Outdoor Report. The National Weather Service continues to warn us about flood watch before, during, and after monsoon storms. So avoid narrow drainages until runoff clears. BLM fire restrictions remain active, with open fires prohibited, and Canyonlands Needles District remains closed because of the Babylon fire. Big picture, lower elevation routes will dry fast but stay brutally hot. Shaded dirt may hold mud, and afternoon canyon travel demands caution. Trail Conditions Trio, Hike of the Week, Hidden Valley, on BLM land south of Moab from the Rimrock Road Trailhead. Figure 2 miles one way, about 745 feet of gain, and moderate difficulty. The route starts on steep, rocky switchbacks, then levels onto sandy single track. After this week's storms, expect loose rock and damp pockets. Start at sunrise, carry water, and skip it if thunder returns. Bike Trail of the Week, Porcupine Rim, managed through sand flats east of Moab. It's 14.4 miles to Highway 128, Black Diamond difficult with slick rock, rocky road, and exposed technical single track. Storm damp dirt may linger in the morning while open rock heats quickly. Walk the biggest ledges, confirm your shuttle, and carry at least a gallon of water. Off-road trail of the week, Poison Spider Mesa, 6 miles down Potash Road. The loop is 16 miles and rates about a 6 on the Moab scale. Bring high clearance four-wheel drive, low range, recovery gear, and preferably a locker. Expect ledges, sand, and slick rock with wet pockets after storms. Stay off cultural sites and obey the fire order. check the forecast and tread lightly. 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

0: Hey everybody, welcome to Played Up the Outdoors, a show where we talk about hunting, fishing, foraging, and today we're going to talk about Dutch ovening. Is that a word?
1: Sure.
0: I'm Lindsay, and today on the show I have a guest. This is Shane. Shane, tell us about yourself.
1: Well, I'm an avid outdoorsman, been, you know, I was a river guide for years, for about 10 years or so. Did lots and lots of cooking outdoors, especially a lot of Dutch oven cooking and stuff like that. And so, yeah.
0: That's why you're here.
1: Yeah, that's why I'm here. Yeah.
0: So, I'm going to go real quick before we get into, like, the nitty-gritty, the juicy details of Dutch oven cooking. What is Dutch oven cooking? Because maybe some people don't know. Dutch oven cooking, in a traditional sense, is using a cast iron pot that's thick-walled and has a tight-fitting lid. The tight-fitting lid is key to the definition. It's usually seasoned cast iron. It can also be enamel-coated. You can do aluminum. There's ceramic pots. There are not necessarily Dutch ovens, but versions in other countries like Japan and Africa that are kind of like Dutch ovens, but maybe use different materials. Dutch oven cooking originated with the Dutch, hence the name of the oven.
1: Yep. Well, Dutch Americans.
0: Dutch American. Well, so the first Dutch oven actually is traced back to Abraham Darby, and he was an English craftsman, and he went to the Netherlands to learn how to learn about Dutch oven cooking, but it wasn't, he didn't learn about it in a cast iron pot. He learned about it in a brass or copper pot. And so when he got back to England, he figured he could make a better, cheaper, more affordable version. And that was kind of where the actual materials that we know are used to create the Dutch oven we use in America came from. So he had this patented design. He came up in 1707, and he was casting the cast iron. Out of sand molds and then baking them so that they were really smooth. And that's where the Dutch oven that we're going to talk about kind of comes from. But that's like the basics of it. But then the American version showed up with the colonists. And do you know who created the design for what we
1: use? No, I don't.
0: That's super interesting. I just learned this.
1: All right.
0: Okay. So he took the one that showed up with the pilgrims was a round pot with a flat bottom and a domed lid and then pretty tall walls. And so this person took them and added little feet so that it could stand above the coals and lowered the walls a little bit and then put that lip and flatten the top and put that lip on it so that you could put the coals on top. So, do you know who it is? Guess.
1: Benjamin Franklin.
0: No. That's a good guess, but I'll just tell you. It's Paul Revere.
1: Oh, yeah, cool.
0: Interesting.
1: I didn't know that.
0: So, Dutch ovens were super valuable to people in the 18th, 19th century. A lot of people left them in their wills to family members and stuff. One of the most famous ones I saw was George Washington's mom. Did not leave it to George Washington. Left it to her son-in-law, though.
1: Oh, wow.
0: So, that yeah, in your will, you'd put, you know, who your Dutch oven
1: is
0: going to.
1: Well, they last forever.
0: Yeah.
1: I mean, it's pretty hard. I've literally seen Dutch ovens just coated in rust, just completely rusted. And you take a wire brush and brush all the rust away, season it back up, and boom, it works again. Yeah. Just like it was new. So
0: yeah, and so, I mean, that makes sense that these people were passing them on to, you know, next generations and stuff. So old. Why don't you go over what Dutch ovens are used for, basically?
1: Well, it's in a nutshell, it's used for cooking and food, usually. So basically, a Dutch oven's the best use case for it is if you can bake something, it's a good contender to put into a Dutch oven. Or if you want to slow cook something. Any recipe basically that you can bake cakes, you can bake chicken cordon bleu, you can bake pasta.

0: up with a more flavorful food. So like I'll use the Dutch oven in my stove at the house. Mm-hmm. We'll just pull it out. We'll shove it in. It's one of the versions without the feet on it.
1: Yeah.
0: And cook that way. And it tastes amazing. So, but when you're in the outdoors, it makes it easy to get that thing. Like if you want to make a bread loaf or you want to do a chicken pot pie or anything like that, you can use a Dutch oven to substitute as having a real oven.
1: Yeah, I think that's like a really good point you just made, is that you don't think about going out camping and, you know, making a loaf of bread as being possible. And
0: yeah,
1: with a Dutch oven, you literally could do that.
0: Yeah, yeah. And it's because of the way that it's real thick iron and stuff. Once you get it hot, it holds its mm-hmm. temperature well. So it is really good for those longer cooking stints. So mm-hmm. if you're cooking, say, you want to do like a slow roast pork or like a pulled mm-hmm. pork or something like that, and you're going to be cooking for 4 or 5 hours on it, you can literally do that with the Dutch oven because the metal will stay hot. Mm-hmm. So as your coals go out, you add new coals to it, and you rotate out your coals to keep that temperature mm-hmm. going, and you can really get that good slow cook without too many ups and down in your temperature range because of that thick metal.
1: Do you find it difficult to cook something for like 4 or 5 hours, or is that like
0: no it's a patience, really.
1: It's
0: really about on you. And it's the hard part is managing the coals.
1: Uh-huh.
0: But if you're building a fire, it's really easy. You just keep throwing wood in the fire and then pulling out about the right size coals from the fire and mm-hmm. use just your wood coals. And so it's really kind of easy, yeah, to just keep going.
1: So let's go through like starting. So I'm like headed out and I got my Dutch oven, and it's like, so what do I need if I'm going, besides the food I'm going to cook, like Dutch oven wise, what do I need to make it happen?
0: So you're definitely going to want some oil. Okay. You really want to coat your... You want to make sure your Dutch oven's nice and seasoned so that it's nonstick. You want to... oil is important. It's cast iron. Mm-hmm. You've got to have oil or fats on it. Otherwise, it's just not going to... Things are going to stick.
1: Okay.
0: Right? And then you're going to want, especially if you're starting out, charcoal briquettes is probably the best way to go. Just because they're evenly sized, they're going to behave in a predictable manner,
1: mm-hmm.
0: and they're readily available, and you don't have to start a fire, especially around here where you get fire bans and stuff like that. A lot of times you can still cook charcoal
1: mm-hmm.
0: without having to worry about your fire ban and stuff. And then if you're going to want a fire pan to cook in. Or you want a tin, like a tin plate mm-hmm. that you can set the Dutch oven on in the dirt, because you don't want to set it directly on the dirt. That's going to suck heat away from your coals. So you just kind of want that barrier between the ground and the fires. And plus you're going to deal with a lot of ash.
1: Okay.
0: And so you're going to want to get that out. It's much easier if your briquettes are sitting on a steel pan or in a fire pan to clean and pack out with you, so you're not leaving a big mess behind.
1: Okay, so we're talking like material wise, the Dutch oven, a fire pan, an oil, probably something to move the lid with.
0: Hot. You would want to. You can buy either a Dutch oven lid lifter, which is just basically a steel hook with some prongs sticking out the side to kind of stabilize it,
1: mm-hmm.
0: so you can lift that lid off if you need to check your food, if you need to move the lid around. But you can also use it to lift it by the handle, because that'll get real nice and hot. Or, you know, a pair of pliers if you're in a pinch work just as good. And
1: improvised.
0: Then, a lot of times you'll want maybe an oven mitt or something. Again, when you go to lift up from the handle, that handle's going to be hot.
1: Mm-hmm.
0: So you can lift it up, put it on your table, you know, serve.
1: Okay.
0: But
1: that's kind of, material-wise, you're pretty low.
0: Yeah, you're pretty low on the material side. Yeah, you kind of stick lean there.
1: Okay.
0: It's really not that hard to cook with, and it's why it makes it an easy thing to take with you to go to the outdoors, because you know, with one Dutch oven you can do deep frying on, you know, because you can take it out, you can put it on your stove, your camp stove, and you can deep fry in it. Again, that thick walled cast iron really is good for deep frying because it holds temperature really well. It'll help your temperature of your oil not fluctuate as much. You can fry in it, so it makes a great fry pan. You know, essentially a set of Dutch ovens can replace everything that you take camping, really.
1: Yeah, that's true.
0: The downside is it's the weight.
1: It's heavy. They are a little bit heavy.
0: They're heavy.
1: Yeah, you're right. Cleanup is easy.
0: Yeah, cleanup's easy. If it's well seasoned, it's really easy to clean. I've used sand before and river water to clean them, and it works just fine. Like, you just want to make sure if you use water at all on them, you dry it all out completely, dry everything, not a drop on there, because it will rust.
1: Okay, so we've talked about what you need to go or what you need to take to go. So then you walk me through the next step of the process. You heat your coals.
0: Yeah, so you're going to want to start by getting your coals going, because you want those, like, if you're talking briquettes, you basically want them to start to fully get hot and then start forming that white outside on them. So you want them nice and ashy surrounding them, and before you put them on your Dutch oven. They'll start to, if you go too soon, they'll go out. If you wait too long, there'll be nothing left.
1: I always wait too long.
0: Exactly. But that's why
1: then they are just
0: it is easier in that aspect. If you're using a campfire, it's easier because you constantly have a supply of coals that you can pull from, because you just pull the coals out of the fire.
1: Okay, so
0: tongs are nice to have. Yes, so you can actually pick up
1: fire.
0: So you can pick up the briquettes and put them on your Dutch oven.
1: Yeah, that would probably be another good little tool to take along with you. You're right. You can reach into the fire. So we've got our fire going, or we've got our briquettes, correct? They're ashed over, but not turned into ash themselves. I've mixed up my stuff. We'll go over maybe like some recipe ideas in a minute. Got my lid on, and then talk about like how you figure out temperature, because
0: my rule of thumb,
1: it feels hard and you make it seem easy.
0: Yeah, it's easier than you think. So it's one of the things to remember is, as long as you've got your food over 200, or if you've got your Dutch oven about 200 degrees or higher, it's going to cook the food.
1: Okay.
0: A lower temperature, like 200, is going to take it a lot longer to cook than anything else. So you're not going to go wrong, but you just have to be patient.
1: Okay.
0: But a good rule of thumb is, if you take your diameter of your Dutch oven, so if you say you have a 10-inch Dutch oven, you would put 10 coals around the ring of the lid.
1: Okay,
0: so
1: around the top.
0: Just basically one for every inch.
1: Okay.
0: And then half as many under it.
1: Okay.
0: So, you know, if it's 10 inch, 5. If it's 12 inch, 6, or whatever. And then maybe a couple in the center to kind of help heat up the center of the lid.
1: Okay.
0: And that's going to give you a good 350,
1: that's
0: typically.
1: 350. Okay.
0: With no wind. Like, you have to adjust for wind.
1: All right.
0: So, I guess that adds to the stuff you may want to bring is a nice windshield, so that if it is windy when you're camping, that the wind doesn't carry off your heat.
1: Do they sell
0: it'll just blow it away. Aluminum windshields. They sell aluminum windshields that work really great for it. And that'll help on those windy days. Because otherwise, I have done it before where I haven't had a windshield, and it took, like, I don't know, 2 hours to cook chicken cordon bleu, which normally takes 30 minutes. So,
1: so you kind of like use that rule of thumb to hit 350. And
0: yeah,
1: if you were doing something that you wanted to be like maybe a little hotter.
0: Yeah, if I wanted a little hotter or something, I would just add coals to it.
1: Would you add them to the top or to the bottom?
0: Both.
1: To both. Okay.
0: You just always want to make sure the majority of your heat's coming from the top.
1: Okay.
0: Because heat rises. So your coals aren't really going to cook down and burn the top of your food.
1: Okay.
0: Because of the heat's rising and stuff. Mm-hmm. So you have to have more coals on the top. for that purpose, but it's also you can load up the top a lot more than you can the bottom. Okay. Whereas at the bottom, you're getting direct heat coming up, mm-hmm. and you run the risk of burning things. Stuff, so,
1: yeah. And so, and just for reference, there's lots of different sizes of Dutch ovens. So like you mentioned a 10 inch, so that's like 1 to 2 people.
0: Yeah.
1: 12 inch, a little bigger, you know, you're 6 people. 14 inch, which is
0: 14 good. Inch. That's starting to get pretty heavy.
1: Yeah, but you can do about 10 people on that.
0: Yeah, so, yeah. Yeah, you can do about 10 people on a 14 inch, but I've cooked on a 22 inch before. And that's when we've had a large group of
1: on like the river.
0: On the river, you know, but I, you know, that would actually, if you have the money and you have the patience for it and you want to try bread out there and stuff, mm-hmm. those larger Dutch ovens are really nice for that because then you can actually put a loaf in there. Hmm. Whereas like a 10 inch, when you put your bread in there, you're kind of getting this round thing.
1: Bread for one.
0: Yeah. And the other thing is too, is you can stack them. Oh, and so you can go with like a, you know, a 12 inch on the bottom, mm-hmm. a 10 inch in the next. And then on the top you have like your corn or your side in a smaller Dutch oven. Just knowing that your bottom item is the thing that's going to, you want the least amount of heat on.
1: Okay.
0: Whereas as you go up, it's going to be hotter and hotter and hotter.
1: It's good to know too.
0: So liquidy things like a can of beans or sauce, or anything. You're watching it. You're fast cooking it. You can throw it on the top, mm-hmm. and you can cook your whole meal in a Dutch oven stack.
1: Great, so fun. A few more minutes here. What are like your favorite things to like when you're out camping or on the river and like, what's your favorite thing to make?
0: Yeah, so my favorite thing is called Osco Busco.
1: Okay.
0: It's a lamb dish with crushed tomatoes and basil. It's super easy. You take like whole peeled tomatoes from canned, you know, and then you just kind of crush them.
1: Okay.
0: And you take and braise a nice steak. Like or like a nice chunk of lamb.
1: Okay. Yeah, like a chunk.
0: Yeah, like a chunk, or like a what's the cut called? A lot of times I've heard it's like a medallion, a shank.
1: Thing.
0: Yeah, a shank. Okay. Yeah, yeah. So you take like a shank of lamb, mm-hmm. you throw it in there, you crush the tomatoes, you just set them on it, sprinkle some basil at the top, some salt and pepper, and close the lid and just slow cook it, and it comes out amazing.
1: It's really good.
0: Yeah. That's on the higher end for camping.
1: That's my favorite thing to do though with them.
0: Yeah,
1: like
0: yeah.
1: You go out and instead of, you know, foil packets of potatoes and green beans, which are great. I love those too, but it is like super fun that you're like, and now we're having, you know, lamb tonight.
0: We're gonna have lamb tonight. Yeah, and then you know, you mentioned potatoes. We do baked potatoes all the time. Okay. You just throw them in there, cover baked them in butter. Those can go right on top of the lamb when they're ready. You got about an hour on them, and you know they cook up really nicely. And you've got lamb and baked potatoes, and then you throw your corn or something on the top in another Dutch oven, and now you have a 3-course meal. That's
1: I feel hungry right now.
0: Amazing.
1: Like, this sounds great.
0: So. And then dessert. Cobblers are always really easy in them.
1: Okay.
0: Because you've got the filling on the bottom, which is a little harder to burn. Uh-huh. And then your crumbles on the top, so it makes an easy crumbles. Dessert so
1: that's
0: stuff.
1: An easy one.
0: And then one of the other things that I often get asked is like time. How do you know when it's ready?
1: Yeah.
0: And here's the secret to good Dutch oven cooking.
1: Perfect.
0: Is you're patient, and you wait until you can smell it. When you can smell it, it is done. that has been my rule for years and years and years. Like
1: I've been there. I've experienced
0: baking.
1: It.
0: Like yeah, exactly.
1: You're baking. There's not a lie to it.
0: Yeah, you're like you're sitting there at camp, and all of a sudden you're like, ooh, I smell chocolate cake. Chocolate cake is done at that point. You don't need to needle point it with it. You don't need a toothpick. You don't need any of that. It is done.
1: I was skeptical. I would say the first time I was like, that's not going to be the way that this works. But I think we did lasagna.
0: Yeah.
1: And I remember we were sitting there and all of a sudden I was like, I smell lasagna.
0: Yeah. It hits hard. And it really is the way you cook. And it helps eliminate that worry about do I have enough coals? Mm-hmm. Do I did enough this? Like, if you put your hand over and it feels hot, you probably got enough coals on it.
1: Okay.
0: If you feel put your hand over and it starts to feel like it's getting cooled off, throw some more coals on it.
1: Mm-hmm.
0: So it's really kind of an art form as far as time and temperature goes. But,
1: relationship you develop with your oven.
0: Yeah, exactly. And it's one of those things that I love Dutch oven cooking because it's kind of no stress. Mm-hmm. You do all the prep. You get it into the Dutch oven. You go, you sit down, you have a drink.
1: Yeah.
0: You chat, you hang out with friends. And then all of a sudden you smell something and you go, oh, it's done.
1: It's time to eat.
0: And it could have been 30 minutes, could have been 45, could have been an hour. You don't know because it doesn't matter because you finally smell the food and it's great.
1: Perfect. Well, that is all the time we have for this week. I'm going to put some information about Dutch oven cooking on my website at huntingandcooking.com. So I'll cover some of the stuff you've talked about, like some tips for coals, temperature setting, waiting till you can smell it to know it's ready, that kind of stuff. If you have any suggestions or questions for this show, you can email me at a12gaugegirl@huntingandcooking.com. And I'm on social media. It's all under a12gaugegirl. That's it. Thanks for chatting with me.
0: Oh, yeah. No, thanks for having me. It was a lot of fun.
1: Cool.

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Highway 191 is one of the most beautiful drives in America. Towering red rock cliffs, wide open skies, and views that stop people in their tracks. But for the people who live here, Highway 191 isn't just a scenic highway. It's our way to work, our way home, and the road our families travel every day. Over the past few years, members of our community have lost their lives on this road. Some were neighbors, some were friends, some were people just passing through. Many accidents happen because drivers are distracted by the incredible scenery around Moab. Others happen when someone gets impatient and tries to pass on a narrow stretch of highway. Remember, Highway 191 has long stretches with no shoulders. There isn't much room for mistakes, so if you're traveling through our area, we ask one simple thing. Please slow down. 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Keep your eyes on the road, and only pass when it's truly safe and necessary. A few seconds of patience could save a life. 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

0: Hey Moab, this is Grand County Emergency Manager Kate Finley. Here in Moab, we know that during monsoon season, it's important to watch the weather and be careful if planning to spend time in creek corridors, slot canyons, and dry washes. Keep an eye on predicted storms and rain by checking the forecast on the National Weather Service website or your favorite weather app. If storms or rain are possible anywhere in the area, stay out of narrow creek corridors, slot canyons, and washes, and spread the word with neighbors and visitors. Whether you're on foot, in a vehicle, or on a bike, turn around, don't drown. In Moab, we know it's always safer to wait out the storm.
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1: The National Weather Service and Utah Emergency Management officials continue monitoring the active summer monsoon pattern across the region. While recent moisture has provided welcome relief following earlier hot and dry conditions, afternoon thunderstorms remain possible throughout southern and central Utah. Residents and visitors are reminded that even brief, heavy downpours can quickly create dangerous flash flooding, especially in slot canyons, washes, burn scar areas, and other low-lying locations. Anyone planning outdoor recreation should check the latest forecast and be prepared for rapidly changing weather conditions. Around the region, communities including Moab, Green River, Price, Monticello, Blanding, Hanksville, Helper, Castledale, LaSalle, and Huntington continue their normal midsummer operations. Local governments are focusing on seasonal maintenance projects, infrastructure work, and the delivery of community services as the busy summer tourism season continues. Meanwhile, the Grand County School District remains on its summer schedule, with students enjoying their break while administrative offices continue regular business hours. District staff are also preparing for the annual technology sale coming up on July 30th. The sale will feature surplus Chromebooks, desktop computers, and other technology equipment available for purchase by the public. Anyone interested in participating can find inventory information and sale details on the Grand County School District's official website before the event.
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3: Canyon Country Computer Satellite Weather. For tonight, some clouds, mostly clear skies after midnight and a low around 80. For Saturday, clear skies, lots of sunshine. It's going to be hot with a high near 105. Saturday night, partly cloudy skies. Overnight, low around 81. For Sunday, some clouds, but mostly sunny and hot with a high near 105. Sunday night, cloudy skies. Overnight, low around 80. For Monday, it's going to be sunny and hot with a high near 103. Monday night, slight chance of thunderstorms. Partly cloudy and 78. I'm Chris Keith.
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10: Welcome to This Week in Moab, where we explore the history, legends, movies, people, places, and landscapes that make southeastern Utah one of the most remarkable destinations on Earth.
1: This Week in Moab History. On July 17, 1971, thousands of visitors made their way to Arches National Monument during one of the busiest summer seasons in its history. Congress had approved legislation redesignating Arches National Monument as Arches National Park, a change that would become official later that year when President Richard Nixon signed the bill on November 12, 1971. What had once been a quiet gateway town for ranchers and miners was rapidly becoming known around the world as the front door to Utah's Red Rock Country.
10: Moab Movie Minute. Today's movie takes us behind the scenes of Mission Impossible 2. In the fall of 1999, director John Woo brought Tom Cruise and an international production crew to southeastern Utah to capture dramatic action sequences against the region's towering sandstone cliffs. Cruz, known for performing many of his own stunts, reportedly spent days scouting locations with climbers and camera crews to find the perfect backdrop for the film's opening sequence. The rugged formations around Dead Horse Point and nearby Canyon Country provided exactly the sweeping cinematic landscape Wu envisioned. The opening scenes helped introduce millions of moviegoers to Moab's dramatic terrain, proving once again that southeastern Utah could convincingly portray places found nowhere else on Earth.
9: Did you know Moab's famous red rocks don't actually get their color from the sandstone itself? Most of the sandstone began as light-colored quartz sand. Over millions of years, iron-rich groundwater coated each grain with a thin layer of iron oxide, essentially natural rust. When the morning and evening sun strikes the cliffs, that microscopic coating creates the brilliant reds and oranges that have made southeastern Utah famous around the world.
10: That's This Week in Moab. Join us next week as we uncover another story from the explorers, filmmakers, pioneers, rivers, and remarkable landscapes that continue to shape Canyon Country. Until then, keep exploring.

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1: 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I'm Scott from Red Rock GMC. 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
3: Highway 191, one of the most beautiful stretches of road in the Southwest. It winds through red rock canyons, desert skies, and the gateway to places we all love. Arches, canyonlands, home. But over the past 10 years, this highway has also taken something from us. Mothers, fathers, sons, daughters, friends, neighbors. Lives changed forever in a moment that could never be taken back. Highway 191 has no shoulders in many places. Sharp curves, steep hills, heavy truck traffic, and during the summer months, thousands of visitors unfamiliar with the road, all sharing the same narrow ribbon of pavement. Today, KCYN pauses to remember those who never made it home, to honor the families who carry that loss every day, and to remind every one of us behind the wheel, slow down, pay attention, give each other space. Arrive alive, because no view, no schedule, no destination is worth a life. From all of us at KCYN, 97.1 FM, this tribute is for those we've lost and for those still traveling. Highway 191 today.

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3: The National Weather Service and Utah Emergency Management officials continue monitoring the active summer monsoon pattern across the region. While recent moisture has provided welcome relief following earlier hot and dry conditions, afternoon thunderstorms remain possible throughout southern and central Utah. Residents and visitors are reminded that even brief, heavy downpours can quickly create dangerous flash flooding, especially in slot canyons, washes, burn scar areas, and other low-lying locations. Anyone planning outdoor recreation should check the latest forecast and be prepared for rapidly changing weather conditions. Around the region, communities including Moab, Green River, Price, Monticello, Blanding, Hanksville, Helper, Castledale, LaSalle, and Huntington continue their normal midsummer operations. Local governments are focusing on seasonal maintenance projects, infrastructure work, and the delivery of community services as the busy summer tourism season continues. Meanwhile, the Grand County School District remains on its summer schedule, with students enjoying their break while administrative offices continue regular business hours. District staff are also preparing for the annual technology sale coming up on July 30th. The sale will feature surplus Chromebooks, desktop computers, and other technology equipment available for purchase by the public. Anyone interested in participating can find inventory information and sale details on the Grand County School District's official website before the event.
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5: Canyon Country Computer Satellite Weather. For tonight, some clouds, mostly clear skies after midnight, and a low around 80. For Saturday, clear skies, lots of sunshine. It's going to be hot with a high near 105. Saturday night, partly cloudy skies. Overnight, low around 81. For Sunday, some clouds, but mostly sunny and hot with a high near 105. Sunday night, cloudy skies. Overnight, low around 80. For Monday, it's going to be sunny and hot with a high near 103. Monday night, slight chance of thunderstorms. Partly cloudy and 78. I'm Chris Keith.
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7: Hey, Slim. What you eating?
8: I'm chewing on some of that Jackass Joe's UFO jerky we bought last night at Jackass Joe's in Cranston Junction.
7: Coyotes are loud tonight.
8: They sure are, Clayton.
9: Dang, that shooting star just landed near the horses.
8: Look at there. Two green lizards are coming this way.
10: Earthlings, we are trying to locate Jackass Joe.
9: Well, I'll be danged.
11: Yes, we are searching for Jackass Joe's UFO jerky in Crescent Junction, Utah.
10: Yes, at the junction of I-70 and Highway 191, exit 182.
9: Well, you two horned toads are a few miles away.
8: Yeah, we are a few miles outside of Green River, Utah.
11: Well, this looks eerily like Mars to me.
8: Don't worry, that there jerky has no jackass in it.
9: Oh, Slim.
12: 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The National Weather Service continues to warn us about flood watch before, during, and after monsoon storms. So avoid narrow drainages until runoff clears. BLM fire restrictions remain active, with open fires prohibited, and Canyonlands Needles District remains closed because of the Babylon fire. Big picture, lower elevation routes will drive fast but stay brutally hot. Shaded dirt may hold mud, and afternoon canyon travel demands caution. Trail Conditions Trio, Hike of the Week, Hidden Valley, on BLM land south of Moab from the Rimrock Road trailhead. Figure 2 miles one way, about 745 feet of gain, and moderate difficulty. The route starts on steep, rocky switchbacks. then levels onto sandy single track. After this week's storms, expect loose rock and damp pockets. Start at sunrise, carry water, and skip it if thunder returns. Bike trail of the week, Porcupine Rim, managed through sand flats east of Moab. It's 14.4 miles to Highway 128, Black Diamond difficult with slick rock, rocky road, and exposed technical single track. Storm damp dirt may linger in the morning while open rock heats quickly. Walk the biggest ledges, confirm your shuttle, and carry at least a gallon of water. Off-road trail of the week, Poison Spider Mesa, 6 miles down Potash Road. The loop is 16 miles and rates about a 6 on the Moab scale. Bring high clearance four-wheel drive, low range, recovery gear, and preferably a locker. Expect ledges, sand, and slick rock with wet pockets after storms. Stay off cultural sites and obey the fire order. Check the forecast and tread lightly. 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
4: 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Highway 191 runs through one of the most beautiful landscapes in the world. Towering red rock cliffs, wide desert skies, and views that make people want to slow down and take it all in. And that's exactly the problem. Every year, accidents happen on Highway 191 because drivers are looking at the scenery instead of the road ahead. This highway has long stretches with no shoulders, heavy traffic, and very little room for mistakes. In recent years, members of our community have lost their lives here. So if you're visiting Moab, we're glad you came. Take pictures, enjoy the views, but please do it safely. Keep your eyes on the road, give yourself extra time, and only pass when it's absolutely safe to do so. 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
2: The National Weather Service and Utah Emergency Management officials continue monitoring the active summer monsoon pattern across the region. While recent moisture has provided welcome relief following earlier hot and dry conditions, afternoon thunderstorms remain possible throughout southern and central Utah. Residents and visitors are reminded that even brief, heavy downpours can quickly create dangerous flash flooding, especially in slot canyons, washes, burn scar areas, and other low-lying locations. Anyone planning outdoor recreation should check the latest forecast and be prepared for rapidly changing weather conditions. Around the region, communities including Moab, Green River, Price, Monticello, Blanding, Hanksville, Helper, Castledale, LaSalle, and Huntington continue their normal midsummer operations. Local governments are focusing on seasonal maintenance projects, infrastructure work, and the delivery of community services as the busy summer tourism season continues. Meanwhile, the Grand County School District remains on its summer schedule, with students enjoying their break while administrative offices continue regular business hours. District staff are also preparing for the annual technology sale coming up on July 30th. The sale will feature surplus Chromebooks, desktop computers, and other technology equipment available for purchase by the public. Anyone interested in participating can find inventory information and sale details on the Grand County School District's official website before the event.
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4: Canyon Country Computer Satellite Weather. For tonight, some clouds, mostly clear skies after midnight, and a low around 80. For Saturday, clear skies, lots of sunshine. It's going to be hot with a high near 105. Saturday night, partly cloudy skies. Overnight, low around 81. For Sunday, some clouds, but mostly sunny and hot with a high near 105. Sunday night, cloudy skies. Overnight, low around 80. For Monday, it's going to be sunny and hot with a high near 103. Monday night, slight chance of thunderstorms, partly cloudy and 78. I'm Chris Keith.
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5: Welcome to This Week in Moab, where we explore the history, legends, movies, people, places, and landscapes that make southeastern Utah one of the most remarkable destinations on Earth.
8: This week in Moab history. On July 17, 1971, thousands of visitors made their way to Arches National Monument during one of the busiest summer seasons in its history. Congress had approved legislation redesignating Arches National Monument as Arches National Park, a change that would become official later that year when President Richard Nixon signed the bill on November 12, 1971. What had once been a quiet gateway town for ranchers and miners was rapidly becoming known around the world as the front door to Utah's Red Rock Country.
5: Moab Movie Minute. Today's movie takes us behind the scenes of Mission Impossible 2. In the fall of 1999, director John Woo brought Tom Cruise and an international production crew to southeastern Utah to capture dramatic action sequences against the region's towering sandstone cliffs. Cruise, known for performing many of his own stunts, reportedly spent days scouting locations with climbers and camera crews to find the perfect backdrop for the film's opening sequence. The rugged formations around Dead Horse Point and nearby Canyon Country provided exactly the sweeping cinematic landscape Wu envisioned. The opening scenes helped introduce millions of moviegoers to Moab's dramatic terrain, proving once again that southeastern Utah could convincingly portray places found nowhere else on Earth.
8: Did you know Moab's famous red rocks don't actually get their color from the sandstone itself? Most of the sandstone began as light-colored quartz sand. Over millions of years, iron-rich groundwater coated each grain with a thin layer of iron oxide, essentially natural rust. When the morning and evening sun strikes the cliffs, that microscopic coating creates the brilliant reds and oranges that have made southeastern Utah famous around the world.
5: That's This Week in Moab. Join us next week as we uncover another story from the explorers, filmmakers, pioneers, rivers, and remarkable landscapes that continue to shape Canyon Country. Until then, keep exploring.

0: Breaker Breaker 1-9, this here's Lazy Lizard. Anybody got a copy?
1: Yeah, I got you loud and clear, Lazy Lizard. This is Highway Ranger.
0: Hey, Ranger, do you know what exit I need to take off of I-70 to get to Jackass Joe's Jerky?
1: Yes, good buddy. Take exit 182. Look for the Arches National Park and Moab exit sign for Highway 191.
0: Hey, is it true they have some of the best jerky in the USA?
1: Yepers, that's what I hear.
0: Dang, looks like a bunch of us 18-wheelers are lining up now. Heck, we got us a convoy heading for Jackass Joe's in Crescent Junction, Utah.
1: That's because they have the biggest and best assortment of jerky you have ever seen.

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People come from all over the world to see the beauty of southeastern Utah, and one of the most breathtaking drives anywhere is right here, Highway 191 through Moab. But this road demands your attention. There are long stretches with no shoulders, tight lanes, and heavy traffic from locals, visitors, trucks, and recreation vehicles. Every year, serious accidents happen here. And sadly, members of our community have lost their lives. Many of those crashes have something in common. Drivers looking at the scenery instead of the road. Drivers trying to pass because they're in a hurry. Drivers forgetting that the vehicle ahead may slow down suddenly. If you're visiting Moab, we're glad you're here. We hope you enjoy the incredible beauty of our area. But please remember, this road is not a racetrack. Slow down, stay alert. And if you're behind someone going a little slower, take a deep breath and be patient. Because arriving a minute later is always better than not arriving at all. 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

drink in moderation, with no problems, social, moral, or medical. They have learned to enjoy liquor without letting it upset the functioning of their body and mind. 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
4: The National Weather Service and Utah Emergency Management officials continue monitoring the active summer monsoon pattern across the region. While recent moisture has provided welcome relief following earlier hot and dry conditions, afternoon thunderstorms remain possible throughout southern and central Utah. Residents and visitors are reminded that even brief, heavy downpours can quickly create dangerous flash flooding, especially in slot canyons, washes, burn scar areas, and other low-lying locations. Anyone planning outdoor recreation should check the latest forecast and be prepared for rapidly changing weather conditions. Around the region, communities including Moab, Green River, Price, Monticello, Blanding, Hanksville, Helper, Castledale, LaSalle, and Huntington continue their normal midsummer operations. Local governments are focusing on seasonal maintenance projects, infrastructure work, and the delivery of community services as the busy summer tourism season continues. Meanwhile, the Grand County School District remains on its summer schedule, with students enjoying their break while administrative offices continue regular business hours. District staff are also preparing for the annual technology sale coming up on July 30th. The sale will feature surplus Chromebooks, desktop computers, and other technology equipment available for purchase by the public. Anyone interested in participating can find inventory information and sale details on the Grand County School District's official website before the event.
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6: Canyon Country Computer Satellite Weather. For tonight, some clouds, mostly clear skies after midnight and a low around 80. For Saturday, clear skies, lots of sunshine. It's going to be hot with a high near 105. Saturday night, partly cloudy skies. Overnight, low around 81. For Sunday, some clouds, but mostly sunny and hot with a high near 105. Sunday night, cloudy skies. Overnight, low around 80. For Monday, it's going to be sunny and hot with a high near 103. Monday night, slight chance of thunderstorms, partly cloudy and 78. I'm Chris Keith.
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8: My horse is getting tired, Clayton.
9: Mine too, Slim. But we gotta get to Jackass Joe's and get some of that Jackass Joe's jerky before the sun goes down.
8: Hey! I don't want to eat no jackass.
9: No, you dumb klutz. It's not made from jackass. It's just called jackass jerky. They got all kinds made from beef, elk, venison, chicken, and heaping bunch of other kinds.
8: Where is this place, Clayton?
9: Jackass Joe's is just off of I-70 and Highway 191 in Utah, at the Arches National Park and Moab Exit, Exit 182.
8: Well, shoot. We ain't got far to ride on these horses then. Are you sure there's no jackass meat in Jackass Joe's jerky?
9: I'm sure, Slim. Giddy up.
10: From Red Rock to High Country, this is Ferdy Pacheco with the Moab Outdoor Report. The National Weather Service continues to warn us about flood watch before, during, and after monsoon storms. So avoid narrow drainages until runoff clears. BLM fire restrictions remain active, with open fires prohibited, and Canyonlands Needles District remains closed because of the Babylon fire. Big picture, lower elevation routes will drive fast but stay brutally hot. Shaded dirt may hold mud, and afternoon canyon travel demands caution. Trail Conditions Trio, Hike of the Week, Hidden Valley, on BLM land south of Moab from the Rimrock Road trailhead. Figure 2 miles one way, about 745 feet of gain, and moderate difficulty. The route starts on steep, rocky switchbacks, then levels onto sandy single track. After this week's storms, expect loose rock and damp pockets. Start at sunrise, carry water, and skip it if thunder returns. Bike trail of the week, Porcupine Rim, managed through sand flats east of Moab. It's 14.4 miles to Highway 128, Black Diamond difficult with slick rock, rocky road, and exposed technical single track. Storm damp dirt may linger in the morning while open rock heats quickly. Walk the biggest ledges, confirm your shuttle, and carry at least a gallon of water. Off-road trail of the week, Poison Spider Mesa, 6 miles down Potash Road. The loop is 16 miles and rates about a 6 on the Moab scale. Bring high clearance four-wheel drive, low range, recovery gear, and preferably a locker. Expect ledges, sand, and slick rock with wet pockets after storms. Stay off cultural sites and obey the fire order. Check the forecast and tread lightly. 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
2: 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Highway 191 is one of the most beautiful drives in America. Towering red rock cliffs, wide open skies, and views that stop people in their tracks. But for the people who live here, Highway 191 isn't just a scenic highway. It's our way to work, our way home, and the road our families travel every day. Over the past few years, members of our community have lost their lives on this road. Some were neighbors, some were friends, some were people just passing through. Many accidents happen because drivers are distracted by the incredible scenery around Moab. Others happen when someone gets impatient and tries to pass on a narrow stretch of highway. Remember, Highway 191 has long stretches with no shoulders. There isn't much room for mistakes, so if you're traveling through our area, we ask one simple thing. Please slow down. Take in the beauty safely. Keep your eyes on the road, and only pass when it's truly safe and necessary. A few seconds of patience could save a life. 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
2: As we head into the weekend across central and southeastern Utah, communities are settling into a typical midsummer routine while keeping an eye on changing weather conditions and ongoing drought concerns. The summer monsoon pattern remains active across the region, bringing scattered afternoon and evening thunderstorms to many areas. While the additional moisture is welcome after months of dry conditions, state officials and local water managers continue to closely monitor reservoir levels and overall drought conditions. Residents and visitors are also reminded that even brief thunderstorms can produce dangerous flash flooding, especially in slot canyons, washes, and other low-lying areas. Anyone planning outdoor recreation this weekend should check the latest weather forecasts and be prepared for rapidly changing conditions. Across the region, communities including Moab, Green River, Price, Monticello, Blanding, Hanksville, Helper, Castledale, LaSalle, and Huntington are maintaining normal summer operations. Local governments are continuing seasonal maintenance projects while providing regular municipal and community services throughout the weekend. Meanwhile, students may still be enjoying summer vacation, but the Grant County School District is already preparing for the upcoming school year. District offices remain open on their regular summer schedule, and officials are reminding residents about the annual technology sale coming up on Thursday, July 30th. The public will have an opportunity to purchase surplus district equipment, including Chromebooks and desktop computers, while supplies last. Anyone interested can find inventory information and additional details on the Grand County School District's official website.
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4: Your Canyon Country computer satellite weather. For the rest of the morning, it'll be mostly clear with a low around 79 and a west wind around 5 miles an hour. As we head into the day, it's going to be sunny and hot with a high near 105 and a west-southwest wind around 5 miles an hour. And for Saturday night, it'll be partly cloudy with a low around 81 and a southwest wind around 5 miles an hour. I'm Troy Alcorn.
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6: Welcome to This Week in Moab, where we explore the history, legends, movies, people, places, and landscapes that make southeastern Utah one of the most remarkable destinations on Earth.
5: This Week in Moab History. On July 17, 1971, thousands of visitors made their way to Arches National Monument during one of the busiest summer seasons in its history. Congress had approved legislation redesignating Arches National Monument as Arches National Park, a change that would become official later that year when President Richard Nixon signed the bill on November 12, 1971. What had once been a quiet gateway town for ranchers and miners was rapidly becoming known around the world as the front door to Utah's Red Rock Country.
6: Moab Movie Minute. Today's movie takes us behind the scenes of Mission Impossible 2. In the fall of 1999, director John Woo brought Tom Cruise and an international production crew to southeastern Utah to capture dramatic action sequences against the region's towering sandstone cliffs. Cruise, known for performing many of his own stunts, reportedly spent days scouting locations with climbers and camera crews to find the perfect backdrop for the film's opening sequence. The rugged formations around Dead Horse Point and nearby Canyon Country provided exactly the sweeping cinematic landscape Wu envisioned. The opening scenes helped introduce millions of moviegoers to Moab's dramatic terrain, proving once again that southeastern Utah could convincingly portray places found nowhere else on Earth.
5: Did you know Moab's famous red rocks don't actually get their color from the sandstone itself? Most of the sandstone began as light-colored quartz sand. Over millions of years, iron-rich groundwater coated each grain with a thin layer of iron oxide, essentially natural rust. When the morning and evening sun strikes the cliffs, that microscopic coating creates the brilliant reds and oranges that have made southeastern Utah famous around the world.
6: That's This Week in Moab. Join us next week as we uncover another story from the explorers, filmmakers, pioneers, rivers, and remarkable landscapes that continue to shape Canyon Country. Until then, keep exploring.

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2: Highway 191, one of the most beautiful stretches of road in the Southwest. It winds through red rock canyons, desert skies, and the gateway to places we all love. Arches, canyonlands, home. But over the past 10 years, this highway has also taken something from us. Mothers, fathers, sons, daughters, friends, neighbors. Lives changed forever in a moment that could never be taken back. Highway 191 has no shoulders in many places. Sharp curves, steep hills, heavy truck traffic, and during the summer months, thousands of visitors unfamiliar with the road, all sharing the same narrow ribbon of pavement. Today, KCYN pauses to remember those who never made it home, to honor the families who carry that loss every day, and to remind every one of us behind the wheel, slow down, pay attention, give each other space. Arrive alive, because no view, no schedule, no destination is worth a life. From all of us at KCYN, 97.1 FM, this tribute is for those we've lost and for those still traveling. Highway 191 today.

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1: As we head into the weekend across central and southeastern Utah, communities are settling into a typical midsummer routine while keeping an eye on changing weather conditions and ongoing drought concerns. The summer monsoon pattern remains active across the region, bringing scattered afternoon and evening thunderstorms to many areas. While the additional moisture is welcome after months of dry conditions, state officials and local water managers continue to closely monitor reservoir levels and overall drought conditions. Residents and visitors are also reminded that even brief thunderstorms can produce dangerous flash flooding, especially in slot canyons, washes, and other low-lying areas. Anyone planning outdoor recreation this weekend should check the latest weather forecasts and be prepared for rapidly changing conditions. Across the region, communities including Moab, Green River, Price, Monticello, Blanding, Hanksville, Helper, Castledale, LaSalle, and Huntington are maintaining normal summer operations. Local governments are continuing seasonal maintenance projects while providing regular municipal and community services throughout the weekend. Meanwhile, students may still be enjoying summer vacation, but the Grand County School District is already preparing for the upcoming school year. District offices remain open on their regular summer schedule, and officials are reminding residents about the annual technology sale coming up on Thursday, July 30th. The public will have an opportunity to purchase surplus district equipment, including Chromebooks and desktop computers, while supplies last. Anyone interested can find inventory information and additional details on the Grand County School District's official website.
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3: Your Canyon Country computer satellite weather. For the rest of the morning, it'll be mostly clear with a low around 79 and a west wind around 5 miles an hour. As we head into the day, it's going to be sunny and hot with a high near 105 and a west-southwest wind around 5 miles an hour. And for Saturday night, it'll be partly cloudy with a low around 81 and a southwest wind around 5 miles an hour. I'm Troy Alcorn.
2: 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If you're in the cattle business, you know the market can change fast. One week prices look great, the next week not so much. That's why more ranchers are using Livestock Risk Protection, or LRP, to help protect the value of their cattle. Joni McDonald with Momentum Ag in Monticello isn't just an insurance agent. Her own family use LRP and PRF pasture insurance on their cattle operation, so she understands how important it is to protect a rancher's livelihood. LRP helps guard against market downturns while allowing the flexibility to sell their cattle when they want and where they want. Momentum Ag also offers PRF pasture rangeland and forage insurance, which protect grazing land from lack of rainfall. 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That's Joni McDonald with Momentum Ag, 435-979-2683.
4: From Red Rock to High Country, this is Ferdy Pacheco with the Moab Outdoor Report. The National Weather Service continues to warn us about flood watch before, during, and after monsoon storms. So avoid narrow drainages until runoff clears. BLM fire restrictions remain active, with open fires prohibited, and Canyonlands Needles District remains closed because of the Babylon fire. Big picture, lower elevation routes will drive fast but stay brutally hot. Shaded dirt may hold mud, and afternoon canyon travel demands caution. Trail Conditions Trio, Hike of the Week, Hidden Valley, on BLM land south of Moab from the Rimrock Road Trailhead. Figure 2 miles one way, about 745 feet of gain. Moderate difficulty. The route starts on steep rocky switchbacks, then levels onto sandy single track. After this week's storms, expect loose rock and damp pockets. Start at sunrise, carry water and skip it if thunder returns. Bike trail of the week, Porcupine Rim, managed through Sand Flats east of Moab. It's 14.4 miles to Highway 128, Black Diamond difficult with slick rock, rocky road, and exposed technical single track. Storm damp dirt may linger in the morning while open rock heats quickly. Walk the biggest ledges, confirm your shuttle, and carry at least a gallon of water. Off-road trail of the week, Poison Spider Mesa, 6 miles down Potash Road. The loop is 16 miles and rates about a 6 on the Moab scale. Bring high clearance four-wheel drive, low range, recovery gear, and preferably a locker. Expect ledges, sand, and slick rock with wet pockets after storms. Stay off cultural sites and obey the fire order. Check the forecast and tread lightly. I'm Ferdy Pacheco for the Moab Outdoor Report, brought to you by Antica Forma. 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
2: 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Highway 191 runs through one of the most beautiful landscapes in the world. Towering red rock cliffs, wide desert skies, and views that make people want to slow down and take it all in. And that's exactly the problem. Every year, accidents happen on Highway 191 because drivers are looking at the scenery instead of the road ahead. This highway has long stretches with no shoulders, heavy traffic, and very little room for mistakes. In recent years, members of our community have lost their lives here. So if you're visiting Moab, we're glad you came. Take pictures, enjoy the views, but please do it safely. Keep your eyes on the road, give yourself extra time, and only pass when it's absolutely safe to do so. Because the most important view of all is the road in front of you. 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
1: As we head into the weekend across central and southeastern Utah, communities are settling into a typical midsummer routine while keeping an eye on changing weather conditions and ongoing drought concerns. The summer monsoon pattern remains active across the region, bringing scattered afternoon and evening thunderstorms to many areas. While the additional moisture is welcome after months of dry conditions, state officials and local water managers continue to closely monitor reservoir levels and overall drought conditions. Residents and visitors are also reminded that even brief thunderstorms can produce dangerous flash flooding, especially in slot canyons, washes, and other low-lying areas. Anyone planning outdoor recreation this weekend should check the latest weather forecasts and be prepared for rapidly changing conditions. Across the region, communities including Moab, Green River, Price, Monticello, Blanding, Hanksville, Helper, Castledale, LaSalle, and Huntington are maintaining normal summer operations. Local governments are continuing seasonal maintenance projects while providing regular municipal and community services throughout the weekend. Meanwhile, students may still be enjoying summer vacation, but the Grand County School District is already preparing for the upcoming school year. District offices remain open on their regular summer schedule, and officials are reminding residents about the annual technology sale coming up on Thursday, July 30th. The public will have an opportunity to purchase surplus district equipment, including Chromebooks and desktop computers, while supplies last. Anyone interested can find inventory information and additional details on the Grand County School District's official website.
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3: Your Canyon Country Computer Satellite weather. For the rest of the morning, it'll be mostly clear with a low around 79 and a west wind around 5 miles an hour. As we head into the day, it's going to be sunny and hot with a high near 105 and a west-southwest wind around 5 miles an hour. And for Saturday night, it'll be partly cloudy with a low around 81 and a southwest wind around 5 miles an hour. I'm Troy Alcorn.
4: Hey there, this is Bubba Bartosz. I want to let you know that I host the Canyon Country Evening Drive Monday through Friday here on KCYN from 3 to 6 p.m. Tune in and have some fun with me. Hey, you might even lose some weight.
5: Hey Moab, this is Grant County Sheriff Jamison Wiggins. 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Floods can occur along creeks, down dry washes, underneath cliffs, and anywhere it rains. To protect homes, many Moab and Grand County residents use sandbags, which you can get for free around town. Sandbags are a great way to protect vulnerable spots like doors, vents, and windows, while still letting most of the water move off of your property where it needs to go. Check out the Grand County Emergency Management webpage to find sandbag locations, and remember to use sandbags thoughtfully to keep water away from vulnerable spots without making the problem worse for your neighbors. 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
7: Welcome to This Week in Moab, where we explore the history, legends, movies, people, places, and landscapes that make southeastern Utah one of the most remarkable destinations on Earth.
8: This Week in Moab History. On July 17, 1971, thousands of visitors made their way to Arches National Monument during one of the busiest summer seasons in its history. Congress had approved legislation redesignating Arches National Monument as Arches National Park, a change that would become official later that year when President Richard Nixon signed the bill on November 12, 1971. What had once been a quiet gateway town for ranchers and miners was rapidly becoming known around the world as the front door to Utah's Red Rock Country.
7: Moab Movie Minute. Today's movie takes us behind the scenes of Mission Impossible 2. In the fall of 1999, director John Woo brought Tom Cruise and an international production crew to southeastern Utah to capture dramatic action sequences against the region's towering sandstone cliffs. Cruise, known for performing many of his own stunts, reportedly spent days scouting locations with climbers and camera crews to find the perfect backdrop for the film's opening sequence. The rugged formations around Dead Horse Point and nearby Canyon Country provided exactly the sweeping cinematic landscape Wu envisioned. The opening scenes helped introduce millions of moviegoers to Moab's dramatic terrain, proving once again that southeastern Utah could convincingly portray places found nowhere else on Earth.
8: Did you know Moab's famous red rocks don't actually get their color from the sandstone itself? Most of the sandstone began as light-colored quartz sand. Over millions of years, iron-rich groundwater coated each grain with a thin layer of iron oxide, essentially natural rust. When the morning and evening sun strikes the cliffs, that microscopic coating creates the brilliant reds and oranges that have made southeastern Utah famous around the world.
7: That's This Week in Moab. Join us next week as we uncover another story from the explorers, filmmakers, pioneers, rivers, and remarkable landscapes that continue to shape Canyon Country. Until then, keep exploring.

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2: 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People come from all over the world to see the beauty of southeastern Utah, and one of the most breathtaking drives anywhere is right here, Highway 191 through Moab. But this road demands your attention. There are long stretches with no shoulders, tight lanes, and heavy traffic from locals, visitors, trucks, and recreation vehicles. Every year, serious accidents happen here, and sadly, members of our community have lost their lives. Many of those crashes have something in common. Drivers looking at the scenery instead of the road. Drivers trying to pass because they're in a hurry. Drivers forgetting that the vehicle ahead may slow down suddenly. If you're visiting Moab, we're glad you're here. We hope you enjoy the incredible beauty of our area. But please remember, this road is not a racetrack. Slow down, stay alert. And if you're behind someone going a little slower, take a deep breath and be patient. Because arriving a minute later is always better than not arriving at all. From your friends at KCYN 97.1 FM, let's work together to keep Highway 191 safe.

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1: As we head into the weekend across central and southeastern Utah, communities are settling into a typical midsummer routine while keeping an eye on changing weather conditions and ongoing drought concerns. The summer monsoon pattern remains active across the region, bringing scattered afternoon and evening thunderstorms to many areas. While the additional moisture is welcome after months of dry conditions, state officials and local water managers continue to closely monitor reservoir levels and overall drought conditions. Residents and visitors are also reminded that even brief thunderstorms can produce dangerous flash flooding, especially in slot canyons, washes, and other low-lying areas. Anyone planning outdoor recreation this weekend should check the latest weather forecasts and be prepared for rapidly changing conditions. Across the region, communities including Moab, Green River, Price, Monticello, Blanding, Hanksville, Helper, Castledale, LaSalle, and Huntington are maintaining normal summer operations. Local governments are continuing seasonal maintenance projects while providing regular municipal and community services throughout the weekend. Meanwhile, students may still be enjoying summer vacation, but the Grand County School District is already preparing for the upcoming school year. District offices remain open on their regular summer schedule, and officials are reminding residents about the annual technology sale coming up on Thursday, July 30th. The public will have an opportunity to purchase surplus district equipment, including Chromebooks and desktop computers, while supplies last. Anyone interested can find inventory information and additional details on the Grand County School District's official website.
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3: Your Canyon Country Computer Satellite Weather. For the rest of the morning, it'll be mostly clear with a low around 79 and a west wind around 5 miles an hour. As we head into the day, it's going to be sunny and hot with a high near 105 and a west-southwest wind around 5 miles an hour. And for Saturday night, it'll be partly cloudy with a low around 81 and a southwest wind around 5 miles an hour. I'm Troy Alcorn.
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5: 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Here in Moab, we know that during monsoon season, it's important to watch the weather and be careful if planning to spend time in creek corridors, slot canyons, and dry washes. 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
7: 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The National Weather Service continues to warn us about flood watch before, during, and after monsoon storms. So avoid narrow drainages until runoff clears. BLM fire restrictions remain active, with open fires prohibited, and Canyonlands Needles District remains closed because of the Babylon fire. Big picture, lower elevation routes will drive fast but stay brutally hot. Shaded dirt may hold mud, and afternoon canyon travel demands caution. Trail Conditions Trio, Hike of the Week, Hidden Valley, on BLM land south of Moab from the Rimrock Road trailhead. Figure 2 miles one way, about 745 feet of gain, and moderate difficulty. The route starts on steep rocky switchbacks, then levels onto sandy single track. After this week's storms, expect loose rock and damp pockets. start at sunrise, carry water, and skip it if thunder returns. Bike trail of the week, Porcupine Rim, managed through Sand Flats east of Moab. It's 14.4 miles to Highway 128, Black Diamond difficult with slick rock, rocky road, and exposed technical single track. Storm damp dirt may linger in the morning while open rock heats quickly. Walk the biggest ledges, confirm your shuttle, and carry at least a gallon of water. Off-road trail of the week, Poison Spider Mesa, 6 miles down Potash Road. The loop is 16 miles and rates about a 6 on the Moab scale. Bring high clearance four-wheel drive, low range, recovery gear, and preferably a locker. Expect ledges, sand, and slick rock with wet pockets after storms. Stay off cultural sites and obey the fire order. Check the forecast and tread lightly. 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

This is a special news alert. Aliens have been sighted at Jackass Joe's in Crescent Junction, Utah. Several green lizard-looking aliens have been seen extracting Jackass Joe's jerky and loading the delicious jerky into some sort of oval-shaped spacecraft. They are gathering a huge assortment of jerky. We have interrupted this program to suggest, in order to obtain Jackass Joe's jerky, proceed to the junction of Highway 191 and I-70 in Crescent Junction ASAP. Before they get it all,

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Highway 191 is one of the most beautiful drives in America. Towering red rock cliffs, wide open skies, and views that stop people in their tracks. But for the people who live here, Highway 191 isn't just a scenic highway. It's our way to work, our way home, and the road our families travel every day. Over the past few years, members of our community have lost their lives on this road. Some were neighbors, some were friends, some were people just passing through. Many accidents happen because drivers are distracted by the incredible scenery around Moab. Others happen when someone gets impatient and tries to pass on a narrow stretch of highway. Remember, Highway 191 has long stretches with no shoulders. There isn't much room for mistakes, so if you're traveling through our area, we ask one simple thing. Please slow down. Take in the beauty safely. Keep your eyes on the road, and only pass when it's truly safe and necessary. A few seconds of patience could save a life. 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
1: As we head into the weekend across central and southeastern Utah, communities are settling into a typical midsummer routine while keeping an eye on changing weather conditions and ongoing drought concerns. The summer monsoon pattern remains active across the region, bringing scattered afternoon and evening thunderstorms to many areas. While the additional moisture is welcome after months of dry conditions, state officials and local water managers continue to closely monitor reservoir levels and overall drought conditions. Residents and visitors are also reminded that even brief thunderstorms can produce dangerous flash flooding, especially in slot canyons, washes, and other low-lying areas. Anyone planning outdoor recreation this weekend should check the latest weather forecasts and be prepared for rapidly changing conditions. Across the region, communities including Moab, Green River, Price, Monticello, Blanding, Hanksville, Helper, Castledale, LaSalle, and Huntington are maintaining normal summer operations. Local governments are continuing seasonal maintenance projects while providing regular municipal and community services throughout the weekend. Meanwhile, students may still be enjoying summer vacation, but the Grand County School District is already preparing for the upcoming school year. District offices remain open on their regular summer schedule, and officials are reminding residents about the annual technology sale coming up on Thursday, July 30th. The public will have an opportunity to purchase surplus district equipment, including Chromebooks and desktop computers, while supplies last. Anyone interested can find inventory information and additional details on the Grand County School District's official website.
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3: Your Canyon Country Computer Satellite Weather. For the rest of the morning, it'll be mostly clear with a low around 79 and a west wind around 5 miles an hour. As we head into the day, it's going to be sunny and hot with a high near 105 and a west-southwest wind around 5 miles an hour. And for Saturday night, it'll be partly cloudy with a low around 81 and a southwest wind around 5 miles an hour. I'm Troy Alcorn.
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7: Welcome to This Week in Moab, where we explore the history, legends, movies, people, places, and landscapes that make southeastern Utah one of the most remarkable destinations on Earth.
1: This Week in Moab History. On July 17, 1971, thousands of visitors made their way to Arches National Monument during one of the busiest summer seasons in its history. Congress had approved legislation redesignating Arches National Monument as Arches National Park, a change that would become official later that year when President Richard Nixon signed the bill on November 12, 1971. What had once been a quiet gateway town for ranchers and miners was rapidly becoming known around the world as the front door to Utah's Red Rock Country.
7: Moab Movie Minute. Today's movie takes us behind the scenes of Mission Impossible 2. In the fall of 1999, director John Woo brought Tom Cruise and an international production crew to southeastern Utah to capture dramatic action sequences against the region's towering sandstone cliffs. Cruz, known for performing many of his own stunts, reportedly spent days scouting locations with climbers and camera crews to find the perfect backdrop for the film's opening sequence. The rugged formations around Dead Horse Point and nearby Canyon Country provided exactly the sweeping cinematic landscape Wu envisioned. The opening scenes helped introduce millions of moviegoers to Moab's dramatic terrain, proving once again that southeastern Utah could convincingly portray places found nowhere else on Earth.
8: Did you know Moab's famous red rocks don't actually get their color from the sandstone itself? Most of the sandstone began as light-colored quartz sand. Over millions of years, iron-rich groundwater coated each grain with a thin layer of iron oxide, essentially natural rust. When the morning and evening sun strikes the cliffs, that microscopic coating creates the brilliant reds and oranges that have made southeastern Utah famous around the world.
7: That's This Week in Moab. Join us next week as we uncover another story from the explorers, filmmakers, pioneers, rivers, and remarkable landscapes that continue to shape Canyon Country. Until then, keep exploring.

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2: Highway 191. One of the most beautiful stretches of road in the Southwest. It winds through red rock canyons, desert skies, and the gateway to places we all love. Arches, canyonlands, home. But over the past 10 years, this highway has also taken something from us. Mothers, fathers, sons, daughters, friends, neighbors. Lives changed forever in a moment that could never be taken back. Highway 191 has no shoulders in many places. Sharp curves, steep hills, heavy truck traffic. And during the summer months, thousands of visitors unfamiliar with the road, all sharing the same narrow ribbon of pavement. Today, KCYN pauses to remember those who never made it home, to honor the families who carry that loss every day, and to remind every one of us behind the wheel, slow down, pay attention, give each other space, arrive alive, because no view, no schedule, no destination is worth a life. From all of us at KCYN, 97.1 FM, this tribute is for those we've lost and for those still traveling. Highway 191 today.

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1: As we head into the weekend across central and southeastern Utah, communities are settling into a typical midsummer routine while keeping an eye on changing weather conditions and ongoing drought concerns. The summer monsoon pattern remains active across the region, bringing scattered afternoon and evening thunderstorms to many areas. While the additional moisture is welcome after months of dry conditions, state officials and local water managers continue to closely monitor reservoir levels and overall drought conditions. Residents and visitors are also reminded that even brief thunderstorms can produce dangerous flash flooding, especially in slot canyons, washes, and other low-lying areas. Anyone planning outdoor recreation this weekend should check the latest weather forecasts and be prepared for rapidly changing conditions. Across the region, communities including Moab, Green River, Price, Monticello, Blanding, Hanksville, Helper, Castledale, LaSalle, and Huntington are maintaining normal summer operations. Local governments are continuing seasonal maintenance projects while providing regular municipal and community services throughout the weekend. Meanwhile, students may still be enjoying summer vacation, but the Grand County School District is already preparing for the upcoming school year. District offices remain open on their regular summer schedule, and officials are reminding residents about the annual technology sale coming up on Thursday, July 30th. The public will have an opportunity to purchase surplus district equipment, including Chromebooks and desktop computers, while supplies last. Anyone interested can find inventory information and additional details on the Grand County School District's official website.
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3: Your Canyon Country computer satellite weather. For the rest of the morning, it'll be mostly clear with a low around 79 and a west wind around 5 miles an hour. As we head into the day, it's going to be sunny and hot with a high near 105 and a west-southwest wind around 5 miles an hour. And for Saturday night, it'll be partly cloudy with a low around 81 and a southwest wind around 5 miles an hour. I'm Troy Alcorn.
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7: From Red Rock to High Country, this is Ferdy Pacheco with the Moab Outdoor Report. The National Weather Service continues to warn us about flood watch before, during, and after monsoon storms. So avoid narrow drainages until runoff clears. BLM fire restrictions remain active, with open fires prohibited, and Canyonlands Needles District remains closed because of the Babylon fire. Big picture, lower elevation routes will drive fast but stay brutally hot. Shaded dirt may hold mud, and afternoon canyon travel demands caution. Trail Conditions Trio, Hike of the Week, Hidden Valley, on BLM land south of Moab from the Rimrock Road Trailhead. Figure 2 miles one way, about 745 feet of gain, and moderate difficulty. The route starts on steep, rocky switchbacks, then levels onto sandy single track. After this week's storms, expect loose rock and damp pockets. start at sunrise, carry water, and skip it if thunder returns. Bike trail of the week, Porcupine Rim, managed through Sand Flats east of Moab. It's 14.4 miles to Highway 128, Black Diamond difficult with slick rock, rocky road, and exposed technical single track. Storm damp dirt may linger in the morning while open rock heats quickly. Walk the biggest ledges, confirm your shuttle, and carry at least a gallon of water. Off-road trail of the week, Poison Spider Mesa, 6 miles down Potash Road. The loop is 16 miles and rates about a 6 on the Moab scale. Bring high clearance four-wheel drive, low range, recovery gear, and preferably a locker. Expect ledges, sand, and slick rock with wet pockets after storms. Stay off cultural sites and obey the fire order. Check the forecast and tread lightly. 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

0: Record Breaker 1-9, this here's Lazy Lizard. Anybody got a copy?
1: Yeah, I got you loud and clear, Lazy Lizard. This is Highway Ranger.
0: Hey, Ranger, do you know what exit I need to take off of I-70 to get to Jackass Joe's Jerky?
1: Yes, good buddy. Take exit 182. Look for the Arches National Park and Moab exit sign for Highway 191.
0: Hey, is it true they have some of the best jerky in the USA?
1: Yepers, that's what I hear.
0: Dang, looks like a bunch of us 18-wheelers are lining up now. Heck, we got us a convoy heading for Jackass Joe's in Crescent Junction, Utah.
1: That's because they have the biggest and best assortment of jerky you have ever seen.

This is a safety reminder from KCYN 97.1 FM in Moab. Highway 191 runs through one of the most beautiful landscapes in the world. Towering red rock cliffs, wide desert skies, and views that make people want to slow down and take it all in. And that's exactly the problem. Every year, accidents happen on Highway 191 because drivers are looking at the scenery instead of the road ahead. This highway has long stretches with no shoulders, heavy traffic, and very little room for mistakes. In recent years, members of our community have lost their lives here. So if you're visiting Moab, we're glad you came. Take pictures, enjoy the views, but please do it safely. Keep your eyes on the road, give yourself extra time, and only pass when it's absolutely safe to do so. Because the most important view of all is the road in front of you. 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
2: 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But first, let's take care of your song requests at 855-958-3774. Here's Lone Star. If you're wondering when to call into this show, what about now?

0: 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Lone Star on Country Gold. I'm Steve Harmon. 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
1: 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I'll see if you can play Garth

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1: Hi, my name's Donnie Williams. I'm driving from New Hampshire. Back to Maine.
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4: The devil went down to Georgia. He was looking for a soul to steal. 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When he came across this young man sewing on a fiddle and playing it hot, and the devil jumped up on a hickory stump and said, "Boy, let me tell you what. I guess you didn't know it, but I'm a fiddle player too. 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I bet a fiddle of gold against your soul, because I think I'm better.

0: 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CDB on Country Gold. I'm Steve Harmon. Tell us where we're going to next with your favorite at 855-958-3774.
1: Hi, this is Alice Rivera. I'm calling from Saginaw, Michigan. I want you guys to play my favorite song of all time, I Told You So by Randy Travis. Thank you.
0: You got it. I've got some Randy Travis news for you coming up, too. Suppose.

0: Randy Travis, I told you so on Country Gold. I'm Steve Harmon. Randy is releasing his first album of unreleased original music in over 18 years this fall, and he promises no AI, just Randy at his best. I'm Steve Harmon. Coming up, he's just been invited to become a member of the Grand Ole Opry. Coming up, it's story time with Red Akins on Country Gold.
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0: Maybe we should call the EMS.

0: biggest question fans ask is, who is missing from the field? When you drop from 11 players down to 8, coaches usually remove 2 offensive tackles and a wide receiver on offense. 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For the Red Devils, this completely eliminates the luxury of having a deep free safety sitting back as a safety net. The game transforms into a series of critical open field one-on-one matchups. One missed tackle by a defender doesn't just mean a first down, it usually results in an immediate untouched sprint directly into the end zone.
1: In Moab, the action never stops. 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
3: Hi, this is Mike Terry, staff announcer from the Grand Ole Opry. We're celebrating our 100th birthday this year. We hope you'll come visit us in Nashville. In the meantime, you're listening to Country Gold with my good friend Steve Harmon.

0: That Ain't My Truck, Rhett Akins on Country Gold. I'm Steve Harmon, Rhett, the latest member of the Grand Ole Opry. Can't wait to see you there.
1: Hey, man, how do I get a ticket? How you doing, buddy?
0: I'm doing great. Wikipedia, truth or bull first to make sure we're talking to Rhett Akins. An American country music singer and songwriter born in Valdosta, Georgia.
1: That's truth.
0: Okay, we're off to a good start. Attended the University of Georgia on a baseball scholarship.
1: That is false. That's bull.
0: Oh, no. Let a young Thomas Rhett hang out with Reba's son where they both got into trouble.
1: That's very true. I got in trouble with Reba, too, one time.
0: What'd you do?
1: Well, I was on tour with her my first year in 1995. We played on Halloween night. I can't remember where we were playing, but I knew Reba, as soon as she got off the stage, she was going to get in her limo, and they were going to take her to the airport, and she was going to fly home. And so I was going to wear a mask, or I was going to get in the limo first.
0: Oh, no. No.
1: And I was going to try to scare Reba when she got into the... to the limo, and her husband at the time and manager Narble Blackstock said, he said, how much do you enjoy this tour, being on this tour? And I was like, I said, this is my favorite thing I've ever done. He goes, well, I'd get out of the car and take the mask off.

0: Bubba McIntyre on Country Gold. Why haven't I heard from you? What are you waiting for? Call in 855-958-3774. We're hanging out with Rhett Akins, the latest Grand Ole Opry member and Wikipedia truther bull. Rhett Akins secured the number 4 spot in the country songwriters list in 2010, losing out to somebody named Taylor Swift.
1: Who's that? I'm not good at numbers on stats on my own self. If you ask me about anybody else, I could probably tell you about any football player, baseball player, country music singer, but when it comes to my own stats, I have no idea.
0: Oh, that's kind of cool. June 29th, 2026, Rhett became one of country music's biggest crowning achievers when he was invited to become a member of the Grand Ole Opry.
1: I mean, I'm beyond honored. I have cherished the Grand Ole Opry since I was a child. Oh, I don't even know what, I still don't know what to say. You know, I remember I sang at the Opry for the first time in 1992. Just being able to hang out with, you know, Marty Stewart. I've been writing some songs with Marty in the last few years. Ricky Skaggs sang on my first album, and I can go on and on and on. The Grand Ole Opry has just been the North Star for me my entire career.
0: Well, they chose wisely. Here's Marty Stewart on Country Gold.

0: Yeah, now that's country. Marty Stewart on Country Gold. I'm Steve Harmon. Our Country Gold new music roundup coming up. Even a little bluegrass thrown in there. Will any of these songs, albums be on this show in 20 years? Well, that'll be up to you. See if you like any.
1: This is Country Gold. With Steve Harmon.
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13: 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People come from all over the world to see the beauty of southeastern Utah, and one of the most breathtaking drives anywhere is right here, Highway 191 through Moab. But this road demands your attention. There are long stretches with no shoulders, tight lanes, and heavy traffic from locals, visitors, trucks, and recreation vehicles. Every year, serious accidents happen here, and sadly, members of our community have lost their lives. Many of those crashes have something in common. Drivers looking at the scenery instead of the road. Drivers trying to pass because they're in a hurry. 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If you're visiting Moab, we're glad you're here. We hope you enjoy the incredible beauty of our area. But please remember, this road is not a racetrack. Slow down, stay alert. And if you're behind someone going a little slower, take a deep breath and be patient. Because arriving a minute later is always better than not arriving at all. From your friends at KCYN 97.1 FM, let's work together to keep Highway 191 safe.

Our Country Gold Flashback track, Dan Seals, Big Wheels in the Moonlight. I'm Steve Harmon. This week's Country Gold New Music Roundup. Next month, we can get a new Dan Seals duets album. It's called Dan Seals and Friends, The Last Duet. Blake Shelton, Sarah Evans, Vince Gill.

0: Terry Clark, emotional girl from when in the 90s, Lisa? 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
0: I'm Steve Harmon, a Country Gold top three countdown on the way, and we'll bring in Country Gold producer Alexis. It'll be songs from this week. She'll give us clues to which year. Next.
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0: Ira Dean, Keith Burns, Heidi Newfield, Trick Pony on Country Gold. On a night like this, I'm Steve Harmon. Keith Burns and Ira Dean tell us a little bit the story behind that song. And lots of other stories are up on our Facebook page, Country Gold with Steve Harmon. Let's take a look at our Country Gold Top 3 Countdown, the top 3 songs from this week. Producer Alexis is here. The clues for the year.
1: Well, I do have a few. So, in this year, Homer Simpson and Family debuted on TV with the hard-hitting lessons like this one.
2: Kid, you tried your best and you failed miserably. The lesson is never try.
1: Didn't say it was a good one. Father of the Year, that one. Aretha Franklin became the first woman inducted into the Rock and Roll Hall of Fame. And my all-time road trip snack, the cheesy Airy Puff Pirate's Booty, hit the shelf for the first time in 1987.
3: 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Number 3. I kept

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1: 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At least I had the weekend with you on Country Gold.

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2: Hello. Appreciate you making our little show a part of your busy weekend. I'm Steve Harmon, playing the music that helped us fall in love with country in the first place. 80s, 90s country. Requests? Just got to tell me what you want to hear. 855-958-3774. Coming up, Jeff Hanna from the Nitty Gritty Dirt Band will face 60 seconds of my Steve Harmon questions. He's got 10 seconds to answer. He can only pass on one. Here's John Michael Montgomery, Be My Baby Tonight on Country Gold.

0: Be My Baby Tonight, John Michael Montgomery on Country Gold. I'm Steve Harmon. Thousands of songs here to choose from, 80s, 90s, early 2000s. Let's narrow it down a bit with one you might want to hear at 855-958-3774. Hello, Teresa. Where are you calling from?
1: Jonesboro, Illinois, and I want to hear Amaze by Lone Star. That was the song we danced to at my wedding 25 years ago.
0: Aw, here you go. Start dancing.

0: Richie McDonald, Keach Rainwater, and Lone Star amazed on Country Gold. Keach was on the show a little bit ago. He's got the story behind the song. And that super group on our Facebook page, A Country Gold with Steve Harmon. You can also get a hold of us there, leave a request, we'll find it, or just call it in, 855-958-3774.
1: This is Tucker Meyer.
0: Hey.
1: And I'm from Huron, South Dakota, and I'd like you to play Huron Herb.
0: Oh. I'm sorry, say that again?
1: Huron Herb.
0: Now, what I hear is derp. So I'm going to play Pam Tillis, Mi Vida Loca, okay?
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3: 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I want to play Love Me If You Get There Before I Do, and I'd like to hear it on the radio. Thank you.
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0: Love Me from Colin Ray on Country Gold. Isn't that great? Written by Skip Ewing. I'm Steve Harmon. Jeff Hanna from the Nitty Gritty Dirt Band is our next contestant for 60 seconds of my questions. 10 seconds to answer. He can only pass on one, and sometimes they don't. What some folks do.
1: 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So don't ask me no questions, and I won't tell you no lies. With Steve Harmon.
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0: Johnny Cash, Waylon Jennings, Willie Nelson, Kris Kristofferson, The Highwaymen. Here on Country Gold, that's our flashback track. I'm Steve Harmon. Lisa, what year is that from?
1: 1985.
0: Well, Jeff Hanna from the Nitty Gritty Dirt Band is here, our next contestant for 60 seconds of my questions. 10 seconds to answer, and you can only pass on one. How many guitars do you have, and do any of them have a name?
2: I have less than 50 at this point.
0: Less than 50.
2: I've been thinning the herd over the last few years, and I've kept all the stuff that are... The stuff I don't play, I've gotten rid of most of that stuff. Do they have nicknames? Yeah, we got... Stratocaster named Whitey. I got one named Steve because Steve Warner gave me this old Fender body that he got on a tour.
0: No way.
2: Fender factory years ago. Yeah. It looked just like beat to crap. It's like junk because it didn't have any finish on it. And a friend of mine kind of brought it back to life and we got a Fender neck for
0: Ooh,
2: it.
0: Ooh, nice.
2: I play Steve all the time. It's one of my favorites.
0: That's it. That's all the time we have, Jeff Hanna, with the rest of the Nitty Gritty Dirt Band and an American Dream.

0: written by Rodney Crowell, American Dream, from the Nitty Gritty Dirt Band on Country Gold. A Country Gold fun fact. You hear that background vocal on that song? That's Linda Ronstadt. Pretty cool. I'm Steve Harmon. Our Country Gold request line always open for you. 855-958-3774.
1: This is Darren Matthews from Thompson, Missouri. I want to hear some Charlie Pride.
0: You got it. And I've got some Charlie Pride news after A Mountain of Love on Country Gold.

Mountain of Love, Charlie Pride on Country Gold. I'm Steve Harmon with a Charlie Pride fun fact. There's a Charlie Pride night coming to the Opry in September. Tuesday, September 22nd, Darius Rucker, Pam Tillis, Neil McCoy. What a great night. They're all going to sing all kinds of Charlie Pride songs. Coming up, it's our Country Gold.

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Highway 191 is one of the most beautiful drives in America. Towering red rock cliffs, wide open skies, and views that stop people in their tracks. But for the people who live here, Highway 191 isn't just a scenic highway. It's our way to work, our way home, and the road our families travel every day. Over the past few years, members of our community have lost their lives on this road. Some were neighbors, some were friends, some were people just passing through. Many accidents happen because drivers are distracted by the incredible scenery around Moab. Others happen when someone gets impatient and tries to pass on a narrow stretch of highway. Remember, Highway 191 has long stretches with no shoulders. There isn't much room for mistakes, so if you're traveling through our area, we ask one simple thing. Please slow down. Take in the beauty safely. Keep your eyes on the road, and only pass when it's truly safe and necessary. A few seconds of patience could save a life. 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

0: Brian, welcome to the farm on Country Gold, the fall leg of the Welcome to the Farm Tour. We'll stop in Pennsylvania, Ohio, Indiana, Michigan, and this year he's bringing Dasha and Red Akins and his peach pickers.
1: I need some good news. Send me sipping on cold fruit.
0: I happen to have some.
1: All I really need is a little good news.
0: Kendall Ray Johnson became America's youngest certified farmer at the age of six. She began gardening with her great-grandmom, growing collard greens on the back porch. Now she farms at about an acre, growing just about every fruit and vegetable you can think of. And she's 11 now. And she's just gotten a full ride to college from South Carolina State in agriculture. Yes! Kendall Ray, our human being of the day. Here's Craig Morgan on Country Gold.

0: 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I'm Steve Harmon. 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

0: Raul Marlow and the Mavericks, All You Ever Do Is Bring Me Down. I'm Steve Harmon. This is Country Gold. James Otto told us about getting asked to join the Mavericks tribute tour to Raul this year. You can hear that story behind the tour on our Facebook page, Country Gold with Steve Harmon. Now, let's go to a week in the past for our Country Gold Top 3. Lisa, which year are we going to visit?
1: 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Number 3.
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Ricky Van Shelton, number one this week, 1991 on Country Gold. It's Steve Harmon. Melanie put a little request on our Country Gold Facebook page. Melanie in Charleston, West Virginia, listening in on Superstars, Legends, and Real Country 96.1 The Wolf. She'd like to hear our BFF Joe D. Messina, and we're here to oblige. Joe D., bye-bye for you, Melanie, on Country Gold.

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2: 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This is Country Gold, 80s, 90s country, the good stuff. Coming up in a few minutes, Terry McBride from McBride and the Ride faces a new round of 60 seconds of Harmon questions. 10 seconds to answer. He can only pass on one, will he? 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Let's take a trip to Amarillo with the King, George Strait.

0: Amarillo by Morning, King George on Country Gold. I'm Steve Harmon. Lisa is here, our show numerologist. What year is that from?
1: 1983.
0: Thank you, Lisa. 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
2: 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Thanks a lot.
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2: 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Leslie, Columbia, California. I'd love to hear

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1: Hi, my name's Deborah, and hey. I'd like to hear Tim McGraw, Please Remember Me.
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0: Rodney back on the show again. Our VIP guest is Terry McBride from McBride and the Ride, ripping and roaring through 60 seconds of Steve Harmon questions. He can only pass on one, but will he? Coming up.
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0: 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Steve Harmon with 60 seconds of my Steve Harmon questions with Terry McBride, if he's ready to play.
1: Sounds interesting. I don't know what's going to happen there, but I'm game if you are.
0: 60 seconds of Harmon questions. It is dogs or cats?
1: Oh, let's see. Dogs for now, yeah.
0: Sweet or savory?
1: Ooh, savory.
0: Pineapple on pizza, yes or no?
1: No.
0: Oh, man, we can continue. Have you ever had another job?
1: Yes, I was in radio briefly.
0: What? What? Hold on a
1: right
0: second.
1: Right out of high school. I did not have the talent you have.
0: Obviously. Oh, stop that.
1: Short-lived, but then fortunately for me, actually most of my work has been in music, either playing or singing or writing, you know?
0: If you had to get a tattoo right now, what and where?
1: I guess I have three girls, and they all have a tattoo, so I guess I would have to get something with their name, and my wife included.
0: Something you wish you were better at?
1: Oh, man, you know what?
0: What?
1: I still practice so much. I'll be practicing today, and I'm a good guitar player, but I still wish I was better.
0: Last question.
1: Oh, God.
0: Tell me something about the guy interviewing you.
1: Wow. Well, we go back. We have history. I'm talking 30 plus years.
0: Shh. What are you doing? That's all the time we have. Terry McBride, love you. Terry McBride with a ride on Country Gold.

0: Terry McBride and the Ride and Sacred Ground on Country Gold. I'm Steve Harmon. That got all the way to what, Lisa?
1: Number two.
0: But it could not get to the number one spot because of a song written by Don Von Tress called Achy Breaky Heart. And that one, the thing is, Billy Ray may not have had that song if our friend Mark Colley hadn't turned it down for a couple of years. Mark?
2: Don Von Tress was a friend of mine. He's lived down the country where I'm from, down in Wayne County, Tennessee. And he pitched me this song, really catchy, but it was only two chords, you know. And I remember telling Don, I was always going, you know, man, maybe you need to write a bridge for that, or maybe you need to, you know, add a chord. And I had a band open for me in Kentucky. They said, oh, we sure do wish our lead singer's not here tonight. They said, he's down in Nashville, he just cut a song. I said, what's it called? He said, Achy Breaky Heart. Well, now every time Don drives by in his brand new car or boat, sometimes he'll just see me and just hold up two fingers, two chords. And a lot of people, you know, you can recall people being very critical of Billy Ray and the records. You know what I said? I said, look, he came to town to do what every one of us goes down to Music Row every day to try to do.
0: Right.
2: And that's to make a hit record that will change everybody's life around it. He just did that. 20 million fans came to rock.

0: achy, breaky heart, Billy Ray Cyrus on Country Gold. And like Mark Holly said, 20 million records sold, 20 million people can't be wrong. Can they? I'm Steve Harmon, Country Gold Music News. Your Songwriter Hall of Fame nominees are on the way.
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2: I'm gonna take my horse to the hotel.
1: With Steve Harmon.
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13: Highway 191, one of the most beautiful stretches of road in the Southwest. It winds through red rock canyons, desert skies, and the gateway to places we all love. Arches, canyonlands, home. But over the past 10 years, this highway has also taken something from us. Mothers, fathers, sons, daughters, friends, neighbors. Lives changed forever in a moment that could never be taken back. Highway 191 has no shoulders in many places. Sharp curves, steep hills, heavy truck traffic, and during the summer months, thousands of visitors unfamiliar with the road, all sharing the same narrow ribbon of pavement. 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Highway 191 today.
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Kerosene from Miranda Lambert on Country Gold. I'm Steve Harmon. Country Gold Music News. Miranda Lambert, Chris Stapleton, Taylor Swift, and Phil Vassar are the 2026 nominees for the Nashville Songwriters Hall of Fame. As I understand it, only one gets in. Thomas Rhett took his family and friends to the unveiling of his star on the Music City Hall of Fame. Rough summer so far. Jelly Roll and Bunny are gone. John and Summer Party have split, and now Ray Lynn and her husband Josh are calling it quits after 10 years. Didn't see that coming. And how about Alan and Denise Jackson? Brand new grandparents again. Their fifth grandbaby, a baby boy named Sam. His youngest daughter Danny and husband Sam welcomed that baby on July 9th. This Alan Jackson tune written by Songwriter Hall of Fame nominee Phil Vassar. Right on the money on Country Gold.

0: Alan Jackson, always right on the money. I'm Steve Harmon. Our famous country gold top three countdown on the way from this week and some year in the past. Lisa, which year?
1: 2000.
0: Oh my gosh, 26 years ago?
1: This is Country Gold.

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11: 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Here in Moab, we know that during monsoon season, it's important to watch the weather and be careful if planning to spend time in creek corridors, slot canyons, and dry washes. 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Whether you're on foot, in a vehicle, or on a bike, turn around, don't drown. In Moab, we know it's always safer to wait out the storm.
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0: From our birthday girl, Pam Tillis, shake the sugar tree. Pam just celebrated her birthday on Friday. I'm Steve Harmon. I shall have cake in her honor today and again tomorrow. Our Country Gold Top 3 Countdown from this week in the past. Here's show numerologist Lisa.
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1: Leanne Womack with the Sons of the Desert, I Hope You Dance, on Country Gold.

Leanne Womack and the Sons of the Desert, I Hope You Dance. I'm Steve Harmon. Thanks for making Country Gold a part of your weekend. Neil McCoy, who celebrated his birthday this weekend with his 3,583rd and 3,584th straight morning saying the Pledge of Allegiance. You would think the Guinness Record people would like that, but they don't care. Happy birthday, Neil McCoy.

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2: Hey there. Thanks for hanging out with us on this weekend's Country Gold. I'm Steve Harmon. Coming up, we've got Howard and David, the Bellamy brothers, answering the questions. You two ever had a real job? This is Daryl Worley. Awful Beautiful Life on Country Gold.

0: Daryl Worley on Country Gold, Awful Beautiful Life. The story behind that song, straight from Daryl, is on our Facebook page, Country Gold with Steve Harmon. Also, some new pictures of me with Billy Bob Thornton from Landman. He's showing me the trick to looking cool in a picture. I don't know if I pulled it off. You can get your favorite tune in. 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
1: My name is Tom Shizeski, calling from Stevens Point. I'd like to hear Garth Brooks, The Dance.
0: You got it. Garth Brooks on Country Gold.

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1: 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This is Bill from Listowel, Ontario, Canada.
2: Yeah, Steve Harmon. 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

0: George Strait and Run on Country Gold. I'm Steve Harmon. That is a George Strait song that did not get to number one.
1: What?
2: Honey.
0: I'm not kidding.
2: Are
0: I'm
2: you
0: telling
2: kidding me?
0: Really? No, seriously. It was stopped by this guy and this song, Toby Keith. I want to talk about me on Country Gold.

0: I want to talk about me on Country Gold. It's Toby Keith. I'm Steve Farmer. I don't know if I talk about me enough. What? My wife says, yes, you do. The boys are back. Howard and David, Heckle and Jekyll, the Bellamy brothers, to face 60 seconds of my Harmon questions, including, have you guys ever had another job?
1: This is Country Gold. Steve Harmon.
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0: Jackson Dunn on Country Gold. Hey, Harmon, play something country. Well, that's what we do. 80s, 90s country, a little early 2000s. Howard and David are here, the Bellamy Brothers, for 60 seconds of Steve Harmon questions, including this one, boys. Have you ever had another job besides this?
1: I've had several jobs.
0: Really?
1: David had few. I've never had many jobs.
0: You know, the Gatlin Brothers are doing their finale. They keep saying they're going to retire after 70 years because they've been singing since they were three. When did you two know it was time for you two to be the Bellamy Brothers?
2: When all the other bands quit.
1: We're the only ones left.
2: We were the only ones left. That's right.
0: You were stuck with each other.
1: We just kept showing up.
2: We just said, well, we might as well call ourselves the Bellamy Brothers. Ain't nobody else here.
0: Yeah, that's kind of my motto. I keep suiting up and showing up until they throw me out.
2: But it's worked so far.
0: It is. I'm still kicking. Huh? All right, if you had to get a tattoo right now, what would it be and where?
2: Oh,
1: yeah.
0: Remember, you can pass on one.
2: I'll pass on that one. I don't know what tattoo. I have one I got in the South Pacific, but...
0: Do I want to know anything about it?
2: No.
0: Keep moving, Harmon. 15 seconds left, so my last question is always the same. Hey, can you say something nice about the guy interviewing you?
1: We can say something.
2: We can say that he's been around
1: almost as long as we have,
2: and nobody knows that much more than you do. I can tell him that. You know it and seen it.
1: I think we would rather talk to you than most anybody we know in an interview. Yeah. I can say that.
2: Yeah, that is true.
0: Oh man,
1: you're as whacked out as we.

0: Bellamy Brothers with the song that started it all for them 50 years ago, Let Your Love Flow. I'm Steve Harmon. You say it, I play it. Hey, I just made that phrase up. No, I think I got that from Jerry House or something when I was a baby DJ. But this is where all the good stuff is, 80s, 90s country. You request it, 855-958-3774.
1: Yeah, my name is Steve. I'm calling from Fort Wayne, Indiana. I'd like to hear Lauren Morgan. Thank you much.

0: Lori Morgan on Country Gold. I didn't know my own strength. Steve Harmon coming up, a top three Country Gold countdown from this week, way in the past, according to Country Gold producer Alexis. Put up the fingers for the years. So the 1994. See, I got it. I'm smart like that.
1: This is A Whole Lot of Country Gold with Steve Harmon.
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10: 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Highway 191 runs through one of the most beautiful landscapes in the world. 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Every year, accidents happen on Highway 191 because drivers are looking at the scenery instead of the road ahead. This highway has long stretches with no shoulders, heavy traffic, and very little room for mistakes. 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So if you're visiting Moab, we're glad you came. 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

0: Joe Diffie, there's something people like about it. Pickup Man on Country Gold. I'm Steve Farmer. Now, that was the last number one song in 1994, but in July of that year, our Country Gold Top 3, Lisa?
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0: Alan Jackson's Summertime Blues, he said, inspired by Buck Owens' version.
1: Well, there ain't no cure for the summertime blues.
0: I'm Steve Harmon. We're a little behind in playing your requests. I'll take care of them next, 855-958-3774.
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0: run to you, Lady A, on Country Gold. I'm Steve Harmon. Lady A joining their pal Tim McGraw on tour this summer for the first time in 16 years.
1: What?
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2: Hi, everyone. I'm Craig Orndorff. This is Weekend in the Country, the show where we listen to the country music memories. Greetings, friends. So good to be with you once again as we get ready for another edition of the show that features some of the greatest country music of our lifetime. Coming up, we'll play the most popular records from this weekend in our Spotlight year. Now, along with the great music, we also include some information and features about what life was like back then. And today, that time period is late July 1995. Yeah, we'll have the biggest country hits in the USA from this weekend 31 years ago. Well, that's what's on the docket today, so make yourself comfortable and get ready for this weekend in the country. And we tee up the show with song number 20 on the countdown from that weekend. Here's Clay Walker, My Heart Will Never Know.

5 of the first 6 singles released by Clay Walker went to the top of the chart. This one didn't have as much power. It peaked at number 16 and was down to number 20 this week in 1995. My Heart Will Never Know. Now, on the upswing of the countdown this week was Pam Tillis. This one would crack the top 5, and it was sitting at number 19 this weekend, In Between Dances. There's

0: Here's Pam Tillis, In Between Dances. That was the fifth and final single from her biggest album, Sweetheart's Dance. It went platinum. Hannah produced four top five singles, including the number one, Mi Vida Loca. And In Between Dances was at number 19 this week in 1995. It would make it to number three. Well, it was hot in July of 1995, especially in Chicago.
1: At first, it seemed like any other summer in Chicago. 97 degrees by Wednesday, and the kids had gotten to the fire hydrants. Thursday, and the heat began to get our attention. 106 degrees, a new record. And city services start to unravel. The open hydrants cause water pressure to drop throughout the city, and 23 cooling centers are forced to close. Friday, another 100-degree day. The weekend, and Chicago's heat continues unabated. The heat is hard-baked now, no longer an amusement or a nuisance. It's a full-fledged killer. By Monday, the city's worst fears had been realized. Death toll soared, more than 117 on Monday alone. All told, more than 400 dead due to the heat.
0: That's Bill Curtis at WBBM Chicago when the heat wave hit the Midwest in the middle of July. The death total in Chicago alone was 739. The heat moved on to the east. Pittsburgh hit 100. Danbury, Connecticut, 106, the hottest day in Connecticut history. And it made 99 in Toronto. And along with the heat was the unprecedented humidity at levels they rarely experience in the northern latitudes. Things had cooled down in the Midwest, although it was back in the 90s this weekend, 100s in the plains and well into the hundreds in Texas and the Southwest. But the weather was deadly in the summer of 1995. And we get back to the countdown from the end of July in 95 with Alabama in at number 18.

0: Alabama was song number 18 this week in 1995. She Ain't Your Ordinary Girl. That was moving up the chart, and it would peak at number 2.
1: The biggest media deal in history will unite two of the best brand names in entertainment, putting ABC under a Disney kingdom, which includes the Disney Channel, movie studios, and a powerful syndication division. The size and surprise of the deal shocked the media world and Wall Street, which was waiting instead for word of a deal between Westinghouse and CBS. But at $19 billion, the ABC-Disney deal is more than three times as large, and by all accounts, a dream combination.
2: Today we are surrounded by monuments to some of the greatest figures in our history, while we gather at this, our newest national memorial, to remember and honor the Americans who fought for freedom in Korea. In 1950, our nation was weary of war, but 1.5 million Americans left their family and friends and their homes to help to defend freedom for a determined ally halfway around the world, or as the monument said, a place they had never been and a people they never met.
0: A couple of events had happened in the final week of July 1995. We had Terry Keenan of CNN reporting on Disney's acquisition of Capital Cities ABC. And also, President Bill Clinton at the dedication of the Korean War Veterans Memorial in Washington, D.C. And coincidentally, there's an Arkansas native at number 17 as we get back to the countdown this week in 95. Here's Jeff Carson, Not On Your Love.

0: Out of Gravette, Arkansas, that's Jeff Carson, who was 30 years old this week in 1995, and he had song number 17 on the chart, Not On Your Love. That would soon be a number one hit for him and his only chart topper. 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
3: Every week here on the show, we take a little walk down memory lane and play the biggest hits from our selected year. And today it's the end of July in 1995. And in the Billboard Top 20 that weekend, there were three artists who were 40 years of age. One of those was at number 16. It's James House. This is Me Missing You.

Our Sacramento, California native James House, who was a writer for Diamond Rio and Dwight Yoakam. That was his biggest hit as a performer. His only top 20 record, This Is Me, Missing You, at number 16 this week in 1995. It would make it to number 6. Well, here's our second native of Vidor, Texas. We had Clay Walker before at number 20, and at number 15, it's Tracy Byrd, Walking to Jerusalem.

0: There's Tracy Byrd with the lead single from his album Love Lessons, and that was Walking to Jerusalem at number 15 this week at 95, and that's as high as it would go.
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0: Well, there's three things we had in 1995, but we don't have any more. Alchemists from Alka-Seltzer, with Charles Kimbrough, the pitch man. He played the stuffy anchorman Jim Dial on Murphy Brown. Blockbuster Video, there's one store left. That's in Bend, Oregon. And also, Snackwells are no more. They started with cookies, and here in 1995, they introduced the breakfast bar. They, too, are gone from the shelves. Ah, but the music from the summer of 95 is right here. And we're up to number 14 from the countdown that weekend with a group known as Perfect Stranger. You have the right to remain silent. Can I?

0: That's the four-man band out of Carthage, Texas. Perfect Stranger, Steve Murray, Richard Raines, Shane Morrison, and Andy Ginn. That was their debut single, You Have the Right to Remain Silent, at number 14 this week in 1995, on its way up to number 4. That would be their only record to crack the top 50.
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5: 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People come from all over the world to see the beauty of southeastern Utah, and one of the most breathtaking drives anywhere is right here, Highway 191 through Moab. But this road demands your attention. There are long stretches with no shoulders, tight lanes, and heavy traffic from locals, visitors, trucks, and recreation vehicles. Every year, serious accidents happen here, and sadly, members of our community have lost their lives. Many of those crashes have something in common. Drivers looking at the scenery instead of the road. Drivers trying to pass because they're in a hurry. 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If you're visiting Moab, we're glad you're here. We hope you enjoy the incredible beauty of our area. But please remember, this road is not a racetrack. Slow down, stay alert. And if you're behind someone going a little slower, take a deep breath and be patient. Because arriving a minute later is always better than not arriving at all. 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
0: I'm Craig Orndorff in the Shenandoah Valley of Virginia, and today we've gone back to July of 1995. And in the top 20 of the Billboard Hot Country Singles chart that week, there were four bands. We've already heard two of them, Alabama and Perfect Stranger. And here's another group at number 13. This is Black Hawk. That's Just About Right.

0: Henry Paul, Van Stevenson, and Dave Robbins. Blackhawk. That's Just About Right, the fifth and final single from their debut album. And after hitting number 7, it was down to number 13 this week in 1995.
1: I want this mark all the way back to Earth with time to spare. We never lost an American in space. We're sure as hell not going to lose one on my watch. Failure is not an option.
2: Fight and you may die. Run and you'll live. At least a while. And dying in your beds many years from now, would you be willing to trade all the days from this day to that for one chance, just one chance, to come back here and tell our enemies that they may take our lives, but they'll never take our freedom?
3: The 8 of us go forth, not back, to protect our king from the foe's attack.
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4: It's the connection.
3: With all due respect, sir, I think that's why they call him the Riddler.
0: Some of the big movies from the summer of 95. Val Kilmer took the role of the Caped Crusader in Batman Forever, with Jim Carrey the Riddler, also Tommy Lee Jones, Nicole Kidman, and Chris O'Donnell. Mel Gibson in Braveheart. And Apollo 13 had Tom Hanks, Kevin Bacon, Bill Paxton, Gary Sinise, and Ed Harris. Disney's Pocahontas came out that summer. And number 1 at the box office this week was Kevin Costner's Waterworld, which turned out to be a flop. Well, the tune at number 12 on the countdown this week definitely was not a flop. It was the 5th straight top 10 for Neil McCoy. They're playing our song.

0: Yeah, they're playing our song. That's Neil McCoy. After topping out at number 3, it was down to number 12 this week in 1995. We're fondly remembering the summer of 31 years ago on this weekend in the country.
1: When you first saw her, she was out walking her dog. 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But when you finally did, it was too late. 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Your foot was on the gas and her life was on the line. 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
0: It's the end of July in 1995 on today's show, and I'm Craig Orndorff counting down the hits from that weekend, according to the tabulations by the Billboard Hot Country Singles Chart. And we're up to number 11 from that week with the youngest member of the top 20. It's 24-year-old Rick Trevino. This is Bobby Ann Mason.
13: It's

0: Mason. Must have been quite a gal, Rick Trevino and Bobby Ann Mason. Song number 11 this week in 95, headed up to number 6. Well, in that summer of 95, there were congressional hearings going on. One of those was Whitewater, the failed real estate project in Arkansas that involved the president and first lady. And this week they were focusing on missing billing records.
1: Did anyone in the Clinton administration remove documents from the office of presidential aide Vincent Foster in some sort of cover-up following Foster's suicide?
2: In the most dramatic development yet, a Secret Service officer swore he saw Mrs. Clinton's chief of staff, Maggie Williams, bringing a stack of documents out of Vince Foster's office in the hours after he died.
3: What was she carrying?
4: She was carrying what I would describe as folders.
2: Which, O'Neill went on to say, she took to her own office and then...
4: And came out within a few more seconds and locked the door.
2: But Democrats said O'Neill was so confused about details, his account was suspect. And Williams herself said it just did not happen, that she took nothing and that two voluntary polygraph tests showed she was telling the truth.
5: While senators were split about whom to believe about that night, Ms. Williams freely acknowledged that 2 days later, after a police search, she did help remove the Clintons' personal investment records, including the ones on Whitewater, from the office.
0: Bob Schieffer and Dan Rather from CBS News. Well, those billing records from Hillary Clinton's law firm would suddenly reappear in a few weeks on a table in the White House residence, and another former employee of that law firm put the papers in a box with some knickknacks and forgot about them until January of 96. Hey, it happens all the time. Well, enough about politics. Let's get back to the music from this week in 95, and here's a bonus record a little further down the chart at number 58, Alison Krauss and Union Station.

0: Oh, how good was that? Alison Krauss in Union Station, Baby Now That I've Found You. Remember, that was a big hit back in the late 60s for the group The Foundations. But a completely different mood, especially on the line, I Built the World Around You. The note on the second syllable of Around is a G-flat. Oh, a brilliant touch. It adds just a little bit of woe, some melancholy, a little heartbreak. It's completely different than the good time rock and roll feel of The Foundations version. And while the single only made it to number 49, the Grammys were impressed, and Alison Krauss got the award for Best Female Country Vocal Performance. Well, that'll do it for hour number one of today's show. We'll break and come right back with more of the hits from this week in 95 on Weekend in the Country.
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3: My horse is getting tired, Clayton.
4: Mine too, Slim. But we gotta get to Jackass Joe's and get some of that Jackass Joe's jerky before the sun goes down.
3: Hey, I don't want to eat no Jackass.
4: No, you dumb klutz. It's not made from Jackass. It's just called Jackass Jerky. They got all kinds made from beef, elk, venison, chicken, and heaping bunch of other kinds.
3: Where is this place, Clayton?
4: Jackass Joe's is just off of I-70 and Highway 191 in Utah, at the Arches National Park in Moab Exit, Exit 182.
3: Well, shoot! We ain't got far to ride on these horses, then. Are you sure there's no Jackass meat in Jackass Joe's jerky?
4: I'm sure, Slim. Giddy up.
0: Hour two of Weekend in the Country. I'm Craig Orndorff. Hey, everybody. How are you this weekend? Hope it's a great one wherever you are and whatever you're doing. So good of you to be here today, and thanks for coming back for part two of the show. Well, this weekend, the Wayback Machine has taken us to the end of July in 1995. And as always, we're playing the biggest hits from that week as they appeared on the Billboard Hot Country Singles chart. And we get back to the countdown at number 10 with Brooks and Dunn. You're Gonna Miss Me When I'm Gone.

Kix Brooks taking the lead vocal there. Brooks and Dunn, You're Gonna Miss Me When I'm Gone. Song number 10 on this day in 1995, headed up to number one, their ninth chart topper, and the third from the album Waiting on Sundown. The other two, Little Miss Honky Tonk and She's Not the Cheating Kind. Well, on the countdown this week, seven artists hailed from Texas. Clay Walker, Tracy Byrd, the band Perfect Stranger, Neil McCoy, Rick Trevino, Ronnie Dunn, and at number nine, the final Texan we'll hear today, out of Stephenville, Leroy Parnell, A Little Bit of You.

0: Survey song number 9 this week in 1995, A Little Bit of You. That's Leroy Parnell. That would rise to number 2 on the countdown, his third single that peaked in the runner-up spot. Well, here in the summer of 95, the Bosnian War was in its third year. The ethnic fighting was brutal. A couple of weeks earlier, the shocking news of the massacre at Srebrenica. About 8,000 Bosnian men and boys were killed by Bosnian Serb forces in the town that was designated by the UN as a safe area. Well, this week, the Senate tried to help the outgunned Bosnian army.
1: The Senate vote to lift the arms embargo against Bosnia was overwhelming, 69 to 29. But the president immediately made it clear he will not go along.
2: I do not believe the strong course for the United States and the strong course for the people of Bosnia is to unilaterally lift the arms embargo.
3: The resolution calls for lifting the arms embargo only after a UN withdrawal, so today's vote has no immediate consequences. But it is an unmistakable repudiation of the president's efforts to keep the UN in Bosnia.
1: The president's policy hinges on using the threat of massive airstrikes to prevent the Serbs from overrunning Garajda, the last so-called safe area in eastern Bosnia.
0: David Martin reporting for CBS. Well, the Bosnian War would end with a peace agreement in December of 95. It was the worst conflict in Europe since World War II. More than 100,000 people killed, over 2 million lost their homes, and 61 military officials were convicted of war crimes. The Bosnian War was in the headlines in late July of 1995. And now we're back to the countdown. Here's Lori Morgan at number 8, I Didn't Know My Own Strength.

0: That's record number 8 this week, 1995, I Didn't Know My Own Strength by Lori Morgan, headed up to number 1. That would be her third and final chart topper. Well, it's time to do our weekly shopping. Down to the market we go to pick up a few items. A gallon of milk was $2.50, a dozen eggs, $1.15, and a loaf of bread, about $1.40. Ground chuck, $1.60 a pound, chicken breast, $2.60 a pound, cantaloupes were 80 cents, peaches, 90 cents a pound, a 2-liter bottle of your favorite soda, 89 cents, and here's a special, 2 big bags of Tostitos, $5.
1: So you claimed $84,000 in entertainment expenses?
2: Yes, I did.
1: Do you have any receipts to back this up?
2: No, I don't.
1: Well, what's in the bag, then?
2: Tostitos chips and salsa. People really love them. Every time I opened a bag, I mean, one thing...
3: New Tostitos tortilla chips are so deliciously perfect with Tostitos salsa. Next thing you know, it's a party.
4: I smell refund.
2: Really?
5: No, not really.
3: You got Tostitos, you got a party.
0: Chris Elliott was the celebrity for the Tostitos ads here in 1995. And I don't know why they said new Tostitos unless they changed the size of the chip or something. Not sure, but apparently when you opened the bag, it was party time. And that's a good thing because there was a party crowd at number 7 on the countdown that week. Here's David Lee Murphy.

0: first big hit for Heron, Illinois native David Lee Murphy. Party Crowd at number 7 this week, 1995. It would move up one more position.
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John Michael Montgomery with a fun tongue twister. Sold the Grundy County auction incident. That was Montgomery's sixth number one record, his fourth in a row. And after 3 weeks as the top song in the land, it was sliding down the survey, sitting at number six on this day, 1995. Well, what can we tell you about 1995? Just about everybody had to have the George Foreman lean, mean grilling machine. Now, speaking of food, like we had back in our shopping report, snacks were big, like the Tostitos, but also Doritos, and Cheetos, Funyuns, fruit roll-ups. Blue M&Ms were new this year. It won a public vote. Starbucks introduced Frappuccino. That changed the game for them. They were just selling basic coffee. The South Beach diet was huge. Low-carb, low-fat, high-fiber. Eggs, lean meats, fish, and nuts were the staples there. Out of transportation, and the Chrysler Cirrus was the Motor Trend Car of the Year. Price tag, $18,000. You gotta struggle to get a used car for $18,000 today. Popular rides, the Honda Accord and the Prelude. Ford had the Taurus, the Explorer, and the F-Series, and the Chevy CK, also a favorite. And line dancing was big in any music genre. You had the boot scoot, of course, the electric slide for every wedding reception. Cajun dancing was hot, too. A little snapshot of our world from the summer of 95. And we get back to the countdown now in the top five. Here's Shenandoah, Darned If I Don't. Well,

0: There's Shenandoah, Marty Raven, Jim Seals, Ralph Ezel, Stan Thorne, and Mark McGuire. Darned if I don't, danged if I do. It topped out last week at number 4, down to number 5, and it would be their last top 10 hit. Well, it was summertime, so there wasn't much new on TV except for the late night shows. And on July 10th, a memorable TV moment occurred as The Tonight Show with Jay Leno had booked Hugh Grant. He was promoting his newest film called 9 Months. Well, it just so happened that 2 weeks before that, on June 27th, Grant was arrested in L.A. with a prostitute in public.
1: Let me start with question number 1. What the hell were you thinking?
2: People give me tons of ideas on this one. I keep reading new, you know, psychological theories and stuff like that. You know, I was under pressure, I was overtired, or I was lonely, or I fell down the stairs when I was a child, or whatever. I think it would be bollocks, really, to hide behind something like that. You know, I think you know in life pretty much what's a good thing to do and what's a bad thing, and I did a bad thing, and there you have it.
0: Hugh Grant on The Tonight Show in July of 1995, part of his apology and rehabilitation tour. His likable, charming image was tarnished, and he was dating Elizabeth Hurley, one of the most beautiful women in the world. And the infamous mugshot with a striped polo shirt, shoulders hunched, sheepish expression. He looked like a teenager who got busted. Well, the incident turned out to be a good lesson for the rest of us to not be stupid. Alan Jackson discovered that in song number 4 this week, 1995, I Don't Even Know Your Name. Well, I-

0: taking spot number four this week in 1995. Here's Alan Jackson, I Don't Even Know Your Name. Soon, that would be his 11th number one hit. Today's reminiscing takes us back 31 years on this weekend in the country.
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4: 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Highway 191 is one of the most beautiful drives in America. Towering red rock cliffs, wide open skies, and views that stop people in their tracks. But for the people who live here, Highway 191 isn't just a scenic highway. It's our way to work, our way home, and the road our families travel every day. Over the past few years, members of our community have lost their lives on this road. Some were neighbors, some were friends, some were people just passing through. Many accidents happen because drivers are distracted by the incredible scenery around Moab. 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There isn't much room for mistakes, so if you're traveling through our area, we ask one simple thing. Please slow down. Take in the beauty safely. Keep your eyes on the road. And only pass when it's truly safe and necessary. A few seconds of patience could save a life. 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
2: I'm Craig Orndorff in the Shenandoah Valley of Virginia, and you are in a great place too, like Eureka, California, because they can listen in on Thunder Country, KEKA. In Butte, Montana, it's KBOW. And it's Cat Country in Pineville, Kentucky, WANO. Well, today we've gone back to late July 1995. And coming in at number 3 was Reba McEntire, and Still.

0: That's Reba and Still. The third most popular record this week in 1995, that would top out at number two. And now it's time for sports from here in late July 1995. NASCAR was off this weekend, but the week before in Talladega, Ken Schrader went on a wild ride.
1: Upside down. Schrader. Schrader's number 25, side over side, end over end.
0: Ken Squire and Ned Jarrett on the call for CBS Sports. Schrader went tumbling seven or eight times. He was fine.
2: We just caught a little too much air over there. I don't know. I think we got turned around a little bit. Somebody caught us from the left rear. But it just took off, you know. I don't know if it took off when we get hit the grass or what. But played sprint car, held on, head down, arms up.
0: Actually, Schrader did have a swollen eye, but other than that, uninjured. And it was his teammate, Jeff Gordon, who tapped him that started that whole chain of events. And Gordon was on his way to the championship here in 95. Well, they were racing in France as well.
3: And now Miguel Indurain is only left on the course alone now. He's bringing home his Tour de France for a fifth year in succession. There's no doubt now this man will win the race tomorrow in Paris. The riders have given up all their challenge.
0: Phil Liggett on ABC as Miguel Indurain won the Tour de France for the fifth year in a row, one weekend ago, 1995. In golf, John Daly won the British Open. Wimbledon, Pete Sampras beat Boris Becker for the men's title. Steffi Graf topped Arantxa Sanchez Vicario for the ladies. And baseball, the World Series canceled last year because of a player strike, carried over into early this season, a 144-game slate. And the Braves would become the first franchise to win a World Series in three different cities. They would beat the Indians in six games. Eddie Murray got his 3,000th hit this season, and Cal Ripken Jr. would break Lou Gehrig's games played streak on September 6th. That's a run through sports this week in 1995. We're up to number two on the countdown. Back-to-back Oklahomans here on the survey. Here's Vince Gill. You better think twice.

0: Vince Gill checking in at number two this week, 1995, You Better Think Twice. And the runner-up space is where it would stall. What kept Vince from number one? We'll find out next on Weekend in the Country.
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0: My friends, I want to let you know about our webpage. 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And if there's any other information you'd like to see posted on the website, well, just drop us a line. And we'll see if we can do it. Again, that's weekendinthecountry.net. And, of course, we're on Facebook as well. So like and follow us there, and you'll get all of our updates, including the previews of upcoming shows. All right, well, time now for the Classic Country feature, where we go back a little bit further from our spotlight year. And today we'll go back to 1977 with Ronnie Millsap at number one. Once

0: Ronnie Millsap, It Was Almost Like a Song, written by Hal David and Archie Jordan. It was Ronnie's 8th number one, and the record was spending its 3rd and final week on top of the survey this week in 1977. Well, now we're up to the number one song from this week in our spotlight year of 1995. But first, the top news stories of the day. A pair of murder trials. In South Carolina, Susan Smith. And in Los Angeles, the O.J. Simpson defense team was trying to paint LAPD Detective Mark Furman as a racist.
1: An attorney for screenwriter Laura Hart McKinney won't confirm what, if anything, Detective Mark Furman said on the tapes. McKinney, he says, will vigorously fight the subpoena to testify at the Simpson trial.
2: There is nothing in the transcripts, nor in the audio tapes, which prove that O.J. Simpson did not commit the crimes for which he's been charged.
1: All of this part of the defense effort to impeach Furman, a man they have labeled a racist, who, they imply, framed Simpson by planting one of the bloody gloves. Furman's denial of the racism charge, one of the trial's most dramatic moments.
3: Bill Whitaker at the courthouse in Los Angeles. In Union, South Carolina today, Susan Smith was back in court for the sentencing phase of her murder trial. The jurors who will decide whether she lives or dies came face to face with the horror of her crime. They were shown photographs of the interior of Smith's car, the son she drowned still strapped inside. Then Smith's brother took the stand for the defense. Scotty Vaughn said his sister didn't know what she was doing when she killed her children.
0: Dan Rather for CBS. Susan Smith did not get the death penalty, instead life in prison. And of course, O.J. Simpson found not guilty in October of 1995. Those trials were in the headlines here in late July 1995. And headlining the country music countdown that week was 29-year-old Timmins, Ontario native Shania Twain. Her first number one hit, Any Man of Mine.

0: Shania Twain, who was 29 years old here at the end of July 1995. She also had this week's number one country album, The Woman in Me, which would go on to sell 12 million copies. And that was the second single from that CD, Any Man of Mine. And its second week on top of the chart, this day in 1995. Well, that's it for this week's show, everybody. We are all out of time. It's been great having you here, and I'll have your seat ready for you again next week. And until then, this is Craig Orndorff saying so long for Weekend in the Country.
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1: As we head into the weekend across central and southeastern Utah, communities are settling into a typical midsummer routine while keeping an eye on changing weather conditions and ongoing drought concerns. The summer monsoon pattern remains active across the region, bringing scattered afternoon and evening thunderstorms to many areas. While the additional moisture is welcome after months of dry conditions, state officials and local water managers continue to closely monitor reservoir levels and overall drought conditions. Residents and visitors are also reminded that even brief thunderstorms can produce dangerous flash flooding, especially in slot canyons, washes, and other low-lying areas. Anyone planning outdoor recreation this weekend should check the latest weather forecasts and be prepared for rapidly changing conditions. Across the region, communities including Moab, Green River, Price, Monticello, Blanding, Hanksville, Helper, Castledale, LaSalle, and Huntington are maintaining normal summer operations. Local governments are continuing seasonal maintenance projects while providing regular municipal and community services throughout the weekend. Meanwhile, students may still be enjoying summer vacation, but the Grand County School District is already preparing for the upcoming school year. District offices remain open on their regular summer schedule, and officials are reminding residents about the annual technology sale coming up on Thursday, July 30th. The public will have an opportunity to purchase surplus district equipment, including Chromebooks and desktop computers, while supplies last. Anyone interested can find inventory information and additional details on the Grand County School District's official website.
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6: Canyon Country Computer Satellite Weather. the remainder of this Saturday. Sunny, hot, and I do mean hot. 105 expected this afternoon. Don't miss the rain forecast today or tonight. We see a few clouds tonight and a low of 81 degrees. Tomorrow, sunny and hot once again. We do have a slight chance of rain in the afternoon. A 20-30% chance of showers with a pop-up thunderstorm. Again, 105 is our expected high. We'll wrap up the weekend tomorrow night with a low of 79. I'm staff forecaster Chuck Brady.
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8: Welcome to This Week in Moab, where we explore the history, legends, movies, people, places, and landscapes that make southeastern Utah one of the most remarkable destinations on Earth.
9: This Week in Moab History. On July 17, 1971, thousands of visitors made their way to Arches National Monument during one of the busiest summer seasons in its history. Congress had approved legislation redesignating Arches National Monument as Arches National Park, a change that would become official later that year when President Richard Nixon signed the bill on November 12, 1971. What had once been a quiet gateway town for ranchers and miners was rapidly becoming known around the world as the front door to Utah's Red Rock Country.
8: Moab Movie Minute. Today's movie takes us behind the scenes of Mission Impossible 2. In the fall of 1999, director John Woo brought Tom Cruise and an international production crew to southeastern Utah to capture dramatic action sequences against the region's towering sandstone cliffs. Cruise, known for performing many of his own stunts, reportedly spent days scouting locations with climbers and camera crews to find the perfect backdrop for the film's opening sequence. The rugged formations around Dead Horse Point and nearby Canyon Country provided exactly the sweeping cinematic landscape Woo envisioned. The opening scenes helped introduce millions of moviegoers to Moab's dramatic terrain, proving once again that southeastern Utah could convincingly portray places found nowhere else on Earth.
9: Did you know Moab's famous red rocks don't actually get their color from the sandstone itself? Most of the sandstone began as light-colored quartz sand. Over millions of years, iron-rich groundwater coated each grain with a thin layer of iron oxide, essentially natural rust. When the morning and evening sun strikes the cliffs, that microscopic coating creates the brilliant reds and oranges that have made southeastern Utah famous around the world.
8: That's This Week in Moab. Join us next week as we uncover another story from the explorers, filmmakers, pioneers, rivers, and remarkable landscapes that continue to shape Canyon Country. Until then, keep exploring.

0: everybody. Welcome to Plate Up the Outdoors, a show where we talk about hunting, fishing, foraging, and today we're going to talk about Dutch ovening. Is that a word?
1: Sure.
0: I'm Lindsay, and today on the show I have a guest. This is Shane. Shane, tell us about yourself.
1: Well, I'm an avid outdoorsman. Been, you know, I was a river guide for years, for about 10 years or so. Did lots and lots of cooking outdoors, especially a lot of Dutch oven cooking and stuff like that. And so, yeah.
0: That's why you're here.
1: Yeah, that's why I'm here. Yeah.
0: So, I'm going to go real quick before we get into, like, the nitty-gritty, the juicy details of Dutch oven cooking. What is Dutch oven cooking? Because maybe some people don't know. Dutch oven cooking, in a traditional sense, is using a cast iron pot that's thick-walled and has a tight-fitting lid. The tight-fitting lid is key to the definition. It's usually seasoned cast iron. It can also be enamel-coated. You can do aluminum. There's ceramic pots. There are not necessarily Dutch ovens, but versions in other countries like Japan and Africa that are kind of like Dutch ovens, but maybe use different materials. Dutch oven cooking originated with the Dutch, hence the name of the oven.
1: Yep. Well, Dutch Americans.
0: Well, so the first Dutch oven actually is traced back to Abraham Darby, and he was an English craftsman, and he went to the Netherlands to learn how to learn about Dutch oven cooking, but it wasn't, he didn't learn about it in a cast iron pot. He learned about it in a brass or copper pot. And so when he got back to England, he figured he could make a better, cheaper, more affordable version. And that was kind of where the actual materials that we know are used to create the Dutch oven we use in America came from. So he had this patented design. He came up in 1707, and he was casting the cast iron out of sand molds and then baking them so that they were really smooth. And that's where the Dutch oven that we're going to talk about kind of comes from. But that's like the basics of it. But then the American version showed up with the colonists. And do you know who created the design for what we
1: No, I don't. Super interesting. I just learned this. All right.
0: Okay. So he took the one that showed up with the pilgrims was a round pot with a flat bottom and a domed lid and then pretty tall walls. And so this person took them and added little feet so that it could stand above the coals and lowered the walls a little bit and then put that lip and flatten the top and put that lip on it so that you could put the coals on top. And so, do you know who it is? Guess.
1: Benjamin Franklin.
0: No. That's a good guess, but I'll just tell you. It's Paul Revere.
1: Oh, cool.
0: Interesting.
1: I didn't know that.
0: So, Dutch ovens were super valuable to people in the 18th, 19th century. A lot of people left them in their wills to family members and stuff. One of the most famous ones I saw was George Washington's mom. Did not leave it to George Washington. Left it to her son-in-law, though.
1: Oh, wow.
0: So, that yeah, in your will, you'd put, you know, who your Dutch oven
1: is
0: going to.
1: Well, they last forever.
0: Yeah.
1: I mean, it's pretty hard. I've literally seen Dutch ovens just coated in rust, just completely rusted. And you take a wire brush and brush all the rust away, season it back up, and boom, it works again. Yeah. Just like it was new. So
0: yeah, and so, I mean, that makes sense that these people were passing them on to, you know, next generations and stuff. They're so old. Why don't you go over what Dutch ovens are used for, basically?
1: Well, it's in a nutshell, it's used for cooking and food, usually. So basically, a Dutch oven's the best use case for it is if you can bake something, it's a good contender to put into a Dutch oven. Or if you want to slow cook something. Any recipe, basically, that you you know, you can bake cakes, you can bake chicken cordon bleu, you can bake pastas, you name it. If it's something you would traditionally put in an oven, it basically works the same way as a traditional stove in your house.
0: Yeah.
1: Very true. Yeah, and it's really good for situations where you really want to lock in the flavor. Mm-hmm. Because of that tight-fitting lid, it really seals it well. So when you're cooking and it starts to boil and stuff, you won't notice a ton of steam coming out of it
0: yeah.
1: or any of that. Because it just kind of, it kind of slow roasts and cooks and bakes just like you have it in your oven. But because of that tight seal and lid, those flavors and those juices really stay in the food.
0: Mm-hmm.
1: And so you end up with a more flavorful food. So like I'll use the Dutch oven in my stove at the house. Mm-hmm. We'll just pull it out. We'll shove it in. It's one of the versions without the feet on it.
0: Yeah.
1: And cook that way. And it tastes amazing. So, but when you're in the outdoors, it makes it easy to get that thing. Like if you want to make a bread loaf or you want to do a chicken pot pie or anything like that, you can use a Dutch oven to substitute as having a real oven.
0: Yeah, I think that's like a really good point you just made, is that you don't think about going out camping and, you know, making a loaf of bread as being possible. And
1: yeah,
0: with a Dutch oven, you literally could do that.
1: Yeah, yeah. And it's because of the way that it's real thick iron and stuff. Once you get it hot, it holds its mm-hmm. temperature well. So it is really good for those longer cooking stints. So mm-hmm. if you're cooking, say, you want to do like a slow roast pork or like a pulled mm-hmm. pork or something like that, and you're going to be cooking for 4 or 5 hours on it, you can literally do that with the Dutch oven because the metal will stay hot. Mm-hmm. So as your coals go out, you add new coals to it, and you rotate out your coals to keep that temperature going, and you can really get that good slow cook without too many ups and down in your temperature range because of that thick metal.
0: Do you find it difficult to cook something for like 4 or 5 hours, or is that like
1: no it's a patience, really.
0: It's
1: really about on you. And it's the hard part is managing the coals.
0: Uh-huh.
1: But if you're building a fire, it's really easy. You just keep throwing wood in the fire and then pulling out about the right size coals from the fire and use just your wood coals. And so it's really kind of easy, yeah, to just keep going.
0: So let's go through like starting. So I'm like headed out and I got my Dutch oven, and it's like, so what do I need? If I'm going, besides the food I'm going to cook, like Dutch oven wise, what do I need to make it happen?
1: So you definitely want some oil. Okay. You really want to coat your, you want to make sure your Dutch oven's nice and seasoned so that it's nonstick. You want to, oil is important. It's cast iron. You've got to have oil or fats on it. Otherwise, it's just not going to, things are going to stick.
0: Okay.
1: Right. And then you're going to want, especially if you're starting out, charcoal briquettes are probably the best way to go, just because they're evenly sized, they're going to behave in a predictable manner, and they're readily available, and you don't have to start a fire, especially around here where you get fire bans and stuff like that. A lot of times you can still cook charcoal without a without having to worry about your fire ban and stuff. And then if you're going to want a fire pan to cook in, or you want a tin, like a tin plate that you can set the Dutch oven on in the dirt, because you don't want to set it directly on the dirt. That's going to suck heat away from your coals. So you just kind of want that barrier between the ground and the fires. And plus you're going to deal with a lot of ash.
0: Okay.
1: And so you're going to want to get that out.
0: Right.
1: And it's much easier if your briquettes are sitting on a steel pan or in a fire pan to clean and pack out with you, so you're not leaving a big mess behind.
0: Okay, so we're talking like material-wise, the Dutch oven, a fire pan,
1: yeah,
0: an oil.
1: Yeah.
0: Probably something to move the lid with?
1: Yeah. Oh, like, yeah. You would want to. So a lot of you can buy either a Dutch oven lid lifter, which is just basically a steel hook.
0: Okay.
1: With some prongs sticking out the side to kind of stabilize it. Mm-hmm. So you can lift that lid off if you need to check your food, if you need to move the lid around. But you can also use it to lift it by the handle because that'll get real nice and hot. Or, you know, a pair of pliers if you're in a pinch. Work just as good. And then, a lot of times you'll want maybe an oven mitt or something. Again, when you go to lift.

0: up from the handle. That handle's going to be hot. Mm-hmm. So you can lift it up, put it on your table, you know, serve.
1: Okay. But that's kind of, so yeah. Material-wise, you're pretty low.
0: Yeah, you're pretty low on the material lean. Side. Yeah, you kind of stick lean there.
1: Okay.
0: It's really not that hard to cook with, and it's why it makes it an easy thing to take with you to go to the outdoors, because you know, with one Dutch oven you can do deep frying on, you know, because you can take it out, you can put it on your stove, your camp stove, and you can deep fry in it. Again, that thick walled cast iron really is good for deep frying because it holds temperature really well. It'll help your temperature of your oil not fluctuate as much. You can fry in it, so it makes a great fry pan. You know, it's essentially a set of Dutch ovens can replace everything that you take camping, really.
1: Yeah, that's true.
0: The downside is it's the weight.
1: Yeah,
0: it's
1: they
0: heavy.
1: Are a little bit heavy.
0: They're heavy.
1: Yeah, you're right. Cleanup is easy.
0: Yeah, cleanup's easy. If it's well seasoned, it's really easy to clean. I've used sand before and river water to clean them, and it works just fine. Like, you just want to make sure if you use water at all on them, you dry it all out completely, dry everything. Not a drop on there, because it will rust.
1: Okay, so we've talked about what you need to go or what you need to take to go. So then walk me through the next step of the process. You heat your coals?
0: Yeah, so you're going to want to start by getting your coals going, because you want those, like if you're talking briquettes, you basically want them to start to fully get hot.
1: Mm-hmm.
0: And then start forming that white outside on them. So you want them nice and ashy surrounding them and before you put them on your Dutch oven.
1: Okay.
0: They'll start to, if you go too soon, they'll go out.
1: All right.
0: If you wait too long, there'll be nothing left.
1: I always wait too long.
0: Exactly. But that's why
1: then they are just
0: ash. It is easier in that aspect. If you're using a campfire, it's easier. Mm-hmm. Because you constantly have a supply of coals that you can pull from, because you just pull the coals out of the fire.
1: Okay, so
0: tongs are nice to have.
1: Yes,
0: so you can actually
1: reach
0: pick
1: into
0: up
1: fire.
0: So you can pick up the briquettes and put them on your Dutch oven.
1: Yeah, that would probably be another good little tool to take along with you. You're right. You can reach into the fire. So we've got our fire going, or we've got our briquettes, correct? They're ashed over but not turned into ash themselves. I've mixed up my stuff. We'll go over maybe like some recipe ideas in a minute. Got my lid on, and then talk about like how you figure out temperature, because
0: my rule of thumb
1: feels hard, and you make it seem easy.
0: It's easier than you think. So it's one of the things to remember is, as long as you've got your food over 200, or if you've got your Dutch oven about 200 degrees or higher, it's going to cook the food.
1: Okay.
0: A lower temperature like 200 is going to take it a lot longer to cook than anything else. So you're not going to go wrong, but you just have to be patient.
1: Okay.
0: But a good rule of thumb is, if you take your diameter of your Dutch oven, so if you say you have a 10-inch Dutch oven, you would put 10 coals around the ring of the lid.
1: Okay,
0: so
1: around the top,
0: just basically
1: on
0: one
1: lid
0: for every inch.
1: Okay.
0: And then half as many under it.
1: Okay.
0: So, you know, if it's 10-inch, 5. If it's 12-inch, 6, or whatever. And then maybe a couple in the center to kind of help heat up the center of the lid.
1: Okay.
0: And that's going to give you a good 350,
1: that's
0: typically.
1: 350. Okay.
0: With no wind. Like, you have to adjust for wind.
1: All right.
0: So, I guess that adds to the stuff you may want to bring is a nice windshield, so that if it is windy when you're camping, that the wind doesn't carry off your heat.
1: Do they sell
0: it'll just blow
1: a windshield?
0: Yeah.
1: Or like,
0: yeah.
1: I mean,
0: they
1: obviously
0: sell
1: you could
0: aluminum windshields.
1: Make something like
0: they sell
1: too,
0: aluminum
1: but
0: windshields that work really great for it. And that'll help on those windy days. Because otherwise, I have done it before where I haven't had a windshield, and it took like, I don't know, 2 hours to cook chicken cordon bleu, which normally takes 30 minutes. So,
1: okay. So you kind of like use that rule of thumb to hit 350. And
0: you're
1: doing something that you wanted to be like maybe a little hotter.
0: Yeah. If I wanted a little hotter or something, I would just add coals to it.
1: Would you add them? To, would you add

0: there's lots of different sizes of Dutch ovens. So, like, you mentioned a 10-inch, so that's, like, 1 to 2 people.
1: Yeah.
0: 12-inch, a little bigger, you know, you're 6 people. 14-inch, which is...
1: Yeah, 14-inch. You're starting to get pretty heavy.
0: Yeah, but you can do about 10 people on that.
1: Yeah, so, yeah. Yeah, you can do about 10 people on a 14-inch. But I've I've cooked on a 22-inch before. And that's when we've had a large group of...
0: On, like, the river.
1: On the river, you know. Yeah. But I, you know... That would actually, if you have the money and you have the patience for it and you want to try bread out there and stuff, mm-hmm. those larger Dutch ovens are really nice for that because okay. then you can actually put a loaf in there. Hmm. Whereas like a 10-inch, when you put your bread in there,
0: yeah.
1: you're kind of getting this round thing.
0: Yeah, bread for one.
1: Yeah, and the other thing is, too, is you can stack them.
0: Oh,
1: and so
0: yeah.
1: you can go with like a, you know, a 12-inch on the bottom, mm-hmm. a 10-inch in the next, and then on the top you have right. like your corn or your side uh-huh. in a smaller Dutch oven. Just knowing that your bottom item is the thing that's gonna you want the least amount of heat on.
0: Okay.
1: Whereas as you go up, it's going to be hotter and hotter and hotter.
0: It's good to know too.
1: So liquidy things like
0: right.
1: you know, like
0: yeah,
1: can
0: like
1: of beans or sauce or any
0: like
1: yeah exactly. You're watching yeah. it. You're fast cooking it. You can throw it on the top mm-hmm. and you can cook your whole meal in a Dutch oven stack.
0: Great, so fun. A few more minutes here. What are like your favorite things to like when you're out camping or on the river and. Like, what's your favorite thing to make?
1: Yeah, so my favorite thing is called Osco Busco.
0: Okay.
1: It's a lamb dish mm-hmm. with crushed tomatoes and okay. basil. It's super easy. You take, like, whole peeled tomatoes okay. from canned, you know,
0: uh-huh.
1: and then you just kind of crush them.
0: Okay.
1: And you take and braise a nice steak. Like or like a nice chunk of lamb.
0: Okay. Yeah, like a chunk.
1: Yeah, like a chunk or like a what's the cut called?
0: A lot of times I've heard it's like a medallion. A shank.
1: Okay. Yeah, yeah. So you take like a shank of lamb, mm-hmm. you throw it in there, you crush the tomatoes, you just set them on it.
0: Okay.
1: Sprinkle some basil at the top, some salt mm-hmm. and pepper. And close the lid and just slow cook it, and it comes out amazing. It's really, really,
0: really
1: good. Yeah. That's on the higher end for camping.
0: That's like but, my favorite thing to do, though, with them.
1: Yeah,
0: like
1: yeah.
0: You go out and instead of, you know, foil packets of potatoes and, green beans, which are great. I love uh-huh. those, too, but it is, like, super fun that you're like, and now we're having, you know, lamb tonight.
1: We're going to have lamb tonight. Yeah, and then you know you mentioned potatoes. We do mm-hmm. baked potatoes all the time.
0: Okay.
1: You just throw them in there, cover
0: baked
1: them in butter.
0: Yeah.
1: Butter. Those can go right on top of the lamb when they're ready. You got about an hour on them, and you know they cook up really nicely. And you've got lamb and baked potatoes, and then you throw your corn or something on the top in another Dutch oven, and now you have a 3-course meal. That's
0: I feel hungry right now.
1: Amazing.
0: Like, this sounds great.
1: So, and then dessert. Cobblers are always really easy in them.
0: Okay.
1: Because you've got the filling on the bottom, which is a little harder to burn.
0: Uh-huh.
1: And then your crumbles on the top, so it makes an easy
0: crumbles.
1: Dessert
0: so that's
1: and stuff.
0: An easy one.
1: And then one of the other things that I often get asked is like time. How do you know
0: yeah.
1: when it's ready?
0: Yeah.
1: And here's the secret to good Dutch this oven cooking.
0: Perfect.
1: Is you're patient and you wait until you can smell it. When you can smell it, it is done. that has been my rule for years and years and years. Like
0: I've been there. I've experienced
1: baking
0: it.
1: Like yeah, exactly. You're baking
0: not a lie to it.
1: Yeah, you're like you're sitting there at camp, and all of a sudden you're like, ooh, I smell chocolate cake. Chocolate cake is done at that point. You don't need to needle point it with it. You don't need a toothpick. You don't need any of that. It is done.
0: I was skeptical. I would say the first time I was like, that's not going to be the way that this works. But I think we did lasagna.
1: Yeah.
0: And I remember we were sitting there and all of a sudden I was like, I smell lasagna.
1: Yeah. It hits hard. And it really is the way you cook. And and it helps eliminate that worry about, do I have enough coals? Mm-hmm. Do I did enough this? Like, if you put your hand over and it feels hot, you probably got enough coals on it.
0: Okay.
1: If you put your hand over and it starts to feel like it's getting cooled off, throw some more coals on it.
0: Mm-hmm.
1: So it's really kind of an art form as far as time and temperature goes. But
0: relationship you develop with your oven.
1: Yeah, exactly. And it's one of those things that I love Dutch oven cooking because it's kind of no stress. Mm-hmm. You do all the prep, you get it into the Dutch oven, you go, you sit down, you have a drink.
0: Yeah.
1: You chat, you hang out with friends, and then all of a sudden you smell something, you go, oh, it's done.
0: It's time to eat.
1: And it could have been 30 minutes, could have been 45, could have been an hour, you don't know, because it doesn't matter because you finally smell the food and it's great.
0: Perfect. Well, that is all the time we have for this week. I'm going to put some information about Dutch oven cooking on my website at huntingandcooking.com. So I'll cover some of the stuff you've talked about, like some tips for coals, temperature setting, waiting till you can smell it to know it's ready, that kind of stuff. If you have any suggestions or questions for this show, you can email me at a12gaugegirl@huntingandcooking.com. And I'm on social media. It's all under a12gaugegirl. That's it. Thanks for chatting with me.
1: Oh, yeah. No, thanks for having me. It was a lot of fun.

0: Highway 191, one of the most beautiful stretches of road in the Southwest. It winds through red rock canyons, desert skies, and the gateway to places we all love. Arches, canyonlands, home. But over the past 10 years, this highway has also taken something from us. Mothers, fathers, sons, daughters, friends, neighbors. Lives changed forever in a moment that could never be taken back. Highway 191 has no shoulders in many places. Sharp curves, steep hills, heavy truck traffic, and during the summer months, thousands of visitors unfamiliar with the road, all sharing the same narrow ribbon of pavement. 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

0: that came here from Texas just to play you my music, that's all. 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
2: As we head into the weekend across central and southeastern Utah, communities are settling into a typical midsummer routine while keeping an eye on changing weather conditions and ongoing drought concerns. The summer monsoon pattern remains active across the region, bringing scattered afternoon and evening thunderstorms to many areas. While the additional moisture is welcome after months of dry conditions, state officials and local water managers continue to closely monitor reservoir levels and overall drought conditions. Residents and visitors are also reminded that even brief thunderstorms can produce dangerous flash flooding, especially in slot canyons, washes, and other low-lying areas. Anyone planning outdoor recreation this weekend should check the latest weather forecasts and be prepared for rapidly changing conditions. Across the region, communities including Moab, Green River, Price, Monticello, Blanding, Hanksville, Helper, Castledale, LaSalle, and Huntington are maintaining normal summer operations. Local governments are continuing seasonal maintenance projects while providing regular municipal and community services throughout the weekend. Meanwhile, students may still be enjoying summer vacation, but the Grand County School District is already preparing for the upcoming school year. District offices remain open on their regular summer schedule, and officials are reminding residents about the annual technology sale coming up on Thursday, July 30th. The public will have an opportunity to purchase surplus district equipment, including Chromebooks and desktop computers, while supplies last. Anyone interested can find inventory information and additional details on the Grand County School District's official website.
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4: Canyon Country Computer Satellite Weather for the remainder of this Saturday. Sunny, hot, and I do mean hot. 105 expected this afternoon. Don't miss the rain forecast today or tonight. We see a few clouds tonight and a low of 81 degrees. Tomorrow, sunny and hot once again. We do have a slight chance of rain in the afternoon. A 20-30% chance of showers with a pop-up thunderstorm. Again, 105 is our expected high. We'll wrap up the weekend tomorrow night with a low of 79. I'm staff forecaster Chuck Brady.
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8: 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The National Weather Service continues to warn us about flood watch before, during, and after monsoon storms. So avoid narrow drainages until runoff clears. BLM fire restrictions remain active, with open fires prohibited, and Canyonlands Needles District remains closed because of the Babylon fire. Big picture, lower elevation routes will dry fast but stay brutally hot. Shaded dirt may hold mud, and afternoon canyon travel demands caution. Trail Conditions Trio, Hike of the Week, Hidden Valley, on BLM land south of Moab from the Rimrock Road trailhead. Figure 2 miles one way, about 745 feet of gain, and moderate difficulty. The route starts on steep, rocky switchbacks, then levels onto sandy single track. After this week's storms, expect loose rock and damp pockets. Start at sunrise, carry water, and skip it if thunder returns. Bike trail of the week, Porcupine Rim, managed through sand flats east of Moab. It's 14.4 miles to Highway 128, Black Diamond difficult with slick rock, rocky road, and exposed technical single track. Storm damp dirt may linger in the morning while open rock heats quickly. Walk the biggest ledges, confirm your shuttle, and carry at least a gallon of water. Off-road trail of the week, Poison Spider Mesa, 6 miles down Potash Road. The loop is 16 miles and rates about a 6 on the Moab scale. Bring high clearance four-wheel drive, low range, recovery gear, and preferably a locker. Expect ledges, sand, and slick rock with wet pockets after storms. Stay off cultural sites and obey the fire order. Check the forecast and tread lightly. I'm Ferdy Pacheco for the Moab Outdoor Report, brought to you by Antica Forma. 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
2: 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And that's exactly the problem. Every year, accidents happen on Highway 191 because drivers are looking at the scenery instead of the road ahead. This highway has long stretches with no shoulders, heavy traffic, and very little room for mistakes. In recent years, members of our community have lost their lives here. So if you're visiting Moab, we're glad you came. Take pictures, enjoy the views, but please do it safely.

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1: As we head into the weekend across central and southeastern Utah, communities are settling into a typical midsummer routine while keeping an eye on changing weather conditions and ongoing drought concerns. The summer monsoon pattern remains active across the region, bringing scattered afternoon and evening thunderstorms to many areas. While the additional moisture is welcome after months of dry conditions, state officials and local water managers continue to closely monitor reservoir levels and overall drought conditions. Residents and visitors are also reminded that even brief thunderstorms can produce dangerous flash flooding, especially in slot canyons, washes, and other low-lying areas. Anyone planning outdoor recreation this weekend should check the latest weather forecasts and be prepared for rapidly changing conditions. Across the region, communities including Moab, Green River, Price, Monticello, Blanding, Hanksville, Helper, Castledale, LaSalle, and Huntington are maintaining normal summer operations. Local governments are continuing seasonal maintenance projects while providing regular municipal and community services throughout the weekend. Meanwhile, students may still be enjoying summer vacation, but the Grand County School District is already preparing for the upcoming school year. District offices remain open on their regular summer schedule, and officials are reminding residents about the annual technology sale coming up on Thursday, July 30th. The public will have an opportunity to purchase surplus district equipment, including Chromebooks and desktop computers, while supplies last. Anyone interested can find inventory information and additional details on the Grand County School District's official website.
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3: Canyon Country Computer Satellite Weather. For the remainder of this Saturday, sunny, hot, and I do mean hot, 105 expected this afternoon. Don't miss the rain, the forecast today or tonight. We see a few clouds tonight and a low of 81 degrees. Tomorrow, sunny and hot once again. We do have a slight chance of rain in the afternoon. 20-30% chance of showers with a pop-up thunderstorm. Again, 105 is our expected high. We'll wrap up the weekend tomorrow night with a low of 79. I'm staff forecaster Chuck Brady.
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4: This Week in Moab History. On July 17, 1971, thousands of visitors made their way to Arches National Monument during one of the busiest summer seasons in its history. Congress had approved legislation redesignating Arches National Monument as Arches National Park, a change that would become official later that year when President Richard Nixon signed the bill on November 12, 1971. What had once been a quiet gateway town for ranchers and miners was rapidly becoming known around the world as the front door to Utah's Red Rock Country.
8: Moab Movie Minute. Today's movie takes us behind the scenes of Mission Impossible 2. In the fall of 1999, director John Woo brought Tom Cruise and an international production crew to southeastern Utah to capture dramatic action sequences against the region's towering sandstone cliffs. Cruise, known for performing many of his own stunts, reportedly spent days scouting locations with climbers and camera crews to find the perfect backdrop for the film's opening sequence. The rugged formations around Dead Horse Point and nearby Canyon Country provided exactly the sweeping cinematic landscape Wu envisioned. The opening scenes helped introduce millions of moviegoers to Moab's dramatic terrain, proving once again that southeastern Utah could convincingly portray places found nowhere else on Earth.
4: Did you know Moab's famous red rocks don't actually get their color from the sandstone itself? Most of the sandstone began as light-colored quartz sand. Over millions of years, iron-rich groundwater coated each grain with a thin layer of iron oxide, essentially natural rust. When the morning and evening sun strikes the cliffs, that microscopic coating creates the brilliant reds and oranges that have made southeastern Utah famous around the world.
8: That's This Week in Moab. Join us next week as we uncover another story from the explorers, filmmakers, pioneers, rivers, and remarkable landscapes that continue to shape Canyon Country. Until then, keep exploring.

0: let's start with the physical layout. When you look down at the field this season, things are going to feel a bit tighter. Traditional 11-man football utilizes a 100-yard field that stretches 53 yards wide. In 8-man ball, the gridiron gets dialed back to 80 yards long and just 40 yards wide. The hash marks move closer together too, resting at about 45 feet from the sidelines. What does that mean for the Red Devils? The sidelines act as an extra defender. Players have less room to wander horizontally, forcing explosive vertical speed and quicker execution on every single snap. It shrinks the canvas, but significantly heightens the action.
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if you're behind someone going a little slower, take a deep breath and be patient, because arriving a minute later is always better than not arriving at all. 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

0: biggest question fans ask is, who is missing from the field? When you drop from 11 players down to 8, coaches usually remove 2 offensive tackles and a wide receiver on offense. But on the defensive side, you typically say goodbye to defensive linemen and 2 defensive backs. For the Red Devils, this completely eliminates the luxury of having a deep free safety sitting back as a safety net. The game transforms into a series of critical open field one-on-one matchups. One missed tackle by a defender doesn't just mean a first down. It usually results in an immediate untouched sprint directly into the end zone.
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4: 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Here in Moab, we know that during monsoon season, it's important to watch the weather and be careful if planning to spend time in creek corridors, slot canyons, and dry washes. 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
8: This is a special news alert. Aliens have been sighted at Jackass Joe's in Crescent Junction, Utah. Several green lizard-looking aliens have been seen extracting Jackass Joe's jerky and loading the delicious jerky into some sort of oval-shaped spacecraft. They are gathering a huge assortment of jerky. We have interrupted this program to suggest, in order to obtain Jackass Joe's jerky, proceed to the junction of Highway 191 and I-70 in Crescent Junction ASAP. Before they get it all,

0: From the KCYN and KCPX newsroom, this is the news from Moab in southeastern Utah.
1: As we head into the weekend across central and southeastern Utah, communities are settling into a typical midsummer routine while keeping an eye on changing weather conditions and ongoing drought concerns. The summer monsoon pattern remains active across the region, bringing scattered afternoon and evening thunderstorms to many areas. While the additional moisture is welcome after months of dry conditions, state officials and local water managers continue to closely monitor reservoir levels and overall drought conditions. Residents and visitors are also reminded that even brief thunderstorms can produce dangerous flash flooding, especially in slot canyons, washes, and other low-lying areas. Anyone planning outdoor recreation this weekend should check the latest weather forecasts and be prepared for rapidly changing conditions. Across the region, communities including Moab, Green River, Price, Monticello, Blanding, Hanksville, Helper, Castledale, LaSalle, and Huntington are maintaining normal summer operations. Local governments are continuing seasonal maintenance projects while providing regular municipal and community services throughout the weekend. Meanwhile, students may still be enjoying summer vacation, but the Grand County School District is already preparing for the upcoming school year. District offices remain open on their regular summer schedule, and officials are reminding residents about the annual technology sale coming up on Thursday, July 30th. The public will have an opportunity to purchase surplus district equipment, including Chromebooks and desktop computers, while supplies last. Anyone interested can find inventory information and additional details on the Grand County School District's official website.
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3: Canyon Country Computer Satellite Weather. For the remainder of this Saturday, sunny, hot, and I do mean hot, 105 expected this afternoon. Don't miss the rain, the forecast today or tonight. We see a few clouds tonight and a low of 81 degrees. Tomorrow, sunny and hot once again. We do have a slight chance of rain in the afternoon, a 20-30% chance of showers with a pop-up thunderstorm. Again, 105 is our expected high. We'll wrap up the weekend tomorrow night with a low of 79. I'm staff forecaster Chuck Brady.
4: Hey there, this is Bubba Bartosz. I want to let you know that I host the Canyon Country Evening Drive Monday through Friday here on KCYN from 3 to 6 p.m. Tune in and have some fun with me. Hey, you might even lose some weight.
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7: From Red Rock to High Country, this is Ferdy Pacheco with the Moab Outdoor Report. The National Weather Service continues to warn us about flood watch before, during, and after monsoon storms. So avoid narrow drainages until runoff clears. BLM fire restrictions remain active, with open fires prohibited, and Canyonlands Needles District remains closed because of the Babylon fire. Big picture, lower elevation routes will dry fast but stay brutally hot. Shaded dirt may hold mud, and afternoon canyon travel demands caution. Trail Conditions Trio, Hike of the Week, Hidden Valley, on BLM land south of Moab from the Rimrock Road trailhead. Figure 2 miles one way, about 745 feet of gain, and moderate difficulty. The route starts on steep, rocky switchbacks, then levels onto sandy single track. After this week's storms, expect loose rock and damp pockets. Start at sunrise, carry water, and skip it if thunder returns. Bike Trail of the Week, Porcupine Rim, managed through Sand Flats east of Moab. It's 14.4 miles to Highway 128, Black Diamond difficult with slick rock, rocky road, and exposed technical single track. Storm damp dirt may linger in the morning while open rock heats quickly. Walk the biggest ledges, confirm your shuttle, and carry at least a gallon of water. Off-road trail of the week, Poison Spider Mesa, 6 miles down Potash Road. The loop is 16 miles and rates about a 6 on the Moab scale. Bring high clearance four-wheel drive, low range, recovery gear, and preferably a locker. Expect ledges, sand, and slick rock with wet pockets after storms. Stay off cultural sites and obey the fire order. Check the forecast and tread lightly. 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

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Highway 191 is one of the most beautiful drives in America. Towering red rock cliffs, wide open skies, and views that stop people in their tracks. But for the people who live here, Highway 191 isn't just a scenic highway. It's our way to work, our way home, and the road our families travel every day. Over the past few years, members of our community have lost their lives on this road. Some were neighbors, some were friends, some were people just passing through. Many accidents happen because drivers are distracted by the incredible scenery around Moab. Others happen when someone gets impatient and tries to pass on a narrow stretch of highway. Remember, Highway 191 has long stretches with no shoulders. There isn't much room for mistakes, so if you're traveling through our area, we ask one simple thing. Please slow down. Take in the beauty safely. Keep your eyes on the road, and only pass when it's truly safe and necessary. A few seconds of patience could save a life. 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
5: Breaker 1-9, this here's Lazy Lizard. Anybody got a copy?
6: Yeah, I got you loud and clear, Lazy Lizard. This is Highway Ranger.
5: Hey, Ranger, do you know what exit I need to take off of I-70 to get to Jackass Joe's Jerky?
6: Yes, good buddy. Take exit 182. Look for the Arches National Park and Moab exit sign for Highway 191.
5: Hey, is it true they have some of the best jerky in the USA?
6: Yepers, that's what I hear.
5: Dang, looks like a bunch of us 18-wheelers are lining up now. Heck, we got us a convoy heading for Jackass Joe's in Crescent Junction, Utah.
6: That's because they have the biggest and best assortment of jerky you have ever seen.

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1: As we head into the weekend across central and southeastern Utah, communities are settling into a typical midsummer routine while keeping an eye on changing weather conditions and ongoing drought concerns. The summer monsoon pattern remains active across the region, bringing scattered afternoon and evening thunderstorms to many areas. While the additional moisture is welcome after months of dry conditions, state officials and local water managers continue to closely monitor reservoir levels and overall drought conditions. Residents and visitors are also reminded that even brief thunderstorms can produce dangerous flash flooding, especially in slot canyons, washes, and other low-lying areas. Anyone planning outdoor recreation this weekend should check the latest weather forecasts and be prepared for rapidly changing conditions. Across the region, communities including Moab, Green River, Price, Monticello, Blanding, Hanksville, Helper, Castledale, LaSalle, and Huntington are maintaining normal summer operations. Local governments are continuing seasonal maintenance projects while providing regular municipal and community services throughout the weekend. Meanwhile, students may still be enjoying summer vacation, but the Grand County School District is already preparing for the upcoming school year. District offices remain open on their regular summer schedule, and officials are reminding residents about the annual technology sale coming up on Thursday, July 30th. The public will have an opportunity to purchase surplus district equipment, including Chromebooks and desktop computers, while supplies last. Anyone interested can find inventory information and additional details on the Grand County School District's official website.
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3: Canyon Country Computer Satellite Weather for the remainder of this Saturday. Sunny, hot, and I do mean hot. 105 expected this afternoon. Don't miss the rain. The forecast today or tonight, we see a few clouds tonight and a low of 81 degrees. Tomorrow, sunny and hot once again. We do have a slight chance of rain in the afternoon. A 20-30% chance of showers with a pop-up thunderstorm. Again, 105 is our expected high. We'll wrap up the weekend tomorrow night with a low of 79. I'm staff forecaster Chuck Brady.
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8: Welcome to This Week in Moab, where we explore the history, legends, movies, people, places, and landscapes that make southeastern Utah one of the most remarkable destinations on Earth.
9: This Week in Moab History. On July 17, 1971, thousands of visitors made their way to Arches National Monument during one of the busiest summer seasons in its history. Congress had approved legislation redesignating Arches National Monument as Arches National Park, a change that would become official later that year when President Richard Nixon signed the bill on November 12, 1971. What had once been a quiet gateway town for ranchers and miners was rapidly becoming known around the world as the front door to Utah's Red Rock Country.
8: Moab Movie Minute. Today's movie takes us behind the scenes of Mission Impossible 2. In the fall of 1999, director John Woo brought Tom Cruise and an international production crew to southeastern Utah to capture dramatic action sequences against the region's towering sandstone cliffs. Cruz, known for performing many of his own stunts, reportedly spent days scouting locations with climbers and camera crews to find the perfect backdrop for the film's opening sequence. The rugged formations around Dead Horse Point and nearby Canyon Country provided exactly the sweeping cinematic landscape Wu envisioned. The opening scenes helped introduce millions of moviegoers to Moab's dramatic terrain, proving once again that southeastern Utah could convincingly portray places found nowhere else on Earth.
9: Did you know Moab's famous red rocks don't actually get their color from the sandstone itself? Most of the sandstone began as light-colored quartz sand. Over millions of years, iron-rich groundwater coated each grain with a thin layer of iron oxide, essentially natural rust. When the morning and evening sun strikes the cliffs, that microscopic coating creates the brilliant reds and oranges that have made southeastern Utah famous around the world.
8: That's This Week in Moab. Join us next week as we uncover another story from the explorers, filmmakers, pioneers, rivers, and remarkable landscapes that continue to shape Canyon Country. Until then, keep exploring.

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4: Highway 191, one of the most beautiful stretches of road in the Southwest. It winds through red rock canyons, desert skies, and the gateway to places we all love. Arches, canyonlands, home. But over the past 10 years, this highway has also taken something from us. Mothers, fathers, sons, daughters, friends, neighbors. Lives changed forever in a moment that could never be taken back. Highway 191 has no shoulders in many places. Sharp curves, steep hills, heavy truck traffic, and during the summer months, thousands of visitors unfamiliar with the road, all sharing the same narrow ribbon of pavement. Today, KCYN pauses to remember those who never made it home, to honor the families who carry that loss every day, and to remind every one of us behind the wheel, slow down, pay attention, give each other space. 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
1: As we head into the weekend across central and southeastern Utah, communities are settling into a typical midsummer routine while keeping an eye on changing weather conditions and ongoing drought concerns. The summer monsoon pattern remains active across the region, bringing scattered afternoon and evening thunderstorms to many areas. While the additional moisture is welcome after months of dry conditions, state officials and local water managers continue to closely monitor reservoir levels and overall drought conditions. Residents and visitors are also reminded that even brief thunderstorms can produce dangerous flash flooding, especially in slot canyons, washes, and other low-lying areas. Anyone planning outdoor recreation this weekend should check the latest weather forecasts and be prepared for rapidly changing conditions. Across the region, communities including Moab, Green River, Price, Monticello, Blanding, Hanksville, Helper, Castledale, LaSalle, and Huntington are maintaining normal summer operations. Local governments are continuing seasonal maintenance projects while providing regular municipal and community services throughout the weekend. Meanwhile, students may still be enjoying summer vacation, but the Grand County School District is already preparing for the upcoming school year. District offices remain open on their regular summer schedule, and officials are reminding residents about the annual technology sale coming up on Thursday, July 30th. The public will have an opportunity to purchase surplus district equipment, including Chromebooks and desktop computers, while supplies last. Anyone interested can find inventory information and additional details on the Grand County School District's official website.
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3: Canyon Country Computer Satellite Weather. For tonight, partly cloudy skies, overnight low around 81. As from the Sunday, we'll have a slight chance of showers and thunderstorms in the afternoon. Otherwise, some clouds, but mostly sunny and hot with a high near 105. Sunday night, partly cloudy skies, overnight low around 79. For Monday, sunny skies and hot with a high near 104. Monday night, slight chance of rain, chance of thunderstorms before midnight, partly cloudy and a low around 80. Tuesday, slight chance of showers, sunny and hot with a high of 104. I'm Chris Keith.
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7: From Red Rock to High Country, this is Ferdy Pacheco with the Moab Outdoor Report. The National Weather Service continues to warn us about flood watch before, during, and after monsoon storms. So avoid narrow drainages until runoff clears. BLM fire restrictions remain active, with open fires prohibited, and Canyonlands Needles District remains closed because of the Babylon fire. Big picture, lower elevation routes will dry fast but stay brutally hot. Shaded dirt may hold mud, and afternoon canyon travel demands caution. Trail Conditions Trio, Hike of the Week, Hidden Valley, on BLM land south of Moab from the Rimrock Road Trailhead. Figure 2 miles one way, about 745 feet of gain, moderate difficulty. The route starts on steep rocky switchbacks, then levels onto sandy single track. After this week's storms, expect loose rock and damp pockets. Start at sunrise, carry water, and skip it if thunder returns. Bike trail of the week, Porcupine Rim, managed through Sand Flats east of Moab. It's 14.4 miles to Highway 128, Black Diamond difficult with slick rock, rocky road, and exposed technical single track. Storm damp dirt may linger in the morning while open rock heats quickly. Walk the biggest ledges, confirm your shuttle, and carry at least a gallon of water. Off-road trail of the week, Poison Spider Mesa, 6 miles down Potash Road. The loop is 16 miles and rates about a 6 on the Moab scale. Bring high clearance four-wheel drive, low range, recovery gear, and preferably a locker. Expect ledges, sand, and slick rock with wet pockets after storms. Stay off cultural sites and obey the fire order. Check the forecast and tread lightly. I'm Ferdy Pacheco for the Moab Outdoor Report, brought to you by Antica Forma. 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

Hold on just a second, everybody. This is Bubba Bartosz. Guess what? I am broadcasting live down here at Walker's True Value Hardware. They have a benefit going on today, and we want everybody to come down and join in the fun. This is for Chris Oram. He just got diagnosed with ALS, and he's having to leave work. And Lou Gehrig's disease is what they call that. It's not a good one, but they're having a benefit down here today. They have a dunking booth. Come down here and dunk the county commissioner. He wants to get dunked. It's a good day for dunking in this big pool. We are up here by the store in the shade. There's plenty of shade over here now, so you don't have to stand out in the sun. And it's a beautiful day, and this is a great cause. I think they have giveaways, they have good deals, they have a raffle going on, all kinds of stuff. So come on down when you get a chance to Walker's True Value Hardware and Walker Drug right here in the parking lot, and enjoy some music with us. We got a live band coming up here in a little bit. They're going to be rocking it out, and they're talking about dancing out here as soon as the shade gets a little bit further out. So come on down. There could be live music. We're broadcasting live down here for the next 2 or 3 hours. We're going to have a good time down here at Walker True Value. Again, this is a benefit for Chris Oram, and he's been with Walker for about 30 years, and he's been diagnosed with ALS, and he's got to leave his job. And matter of fact, he's leaving Moab, I heard, and going down to Arizona to try and retire. So come on down here and help support Chris and his ordeal down here at Walker True Value Hardware. I'll be back here in just a minute. We're going to play some more good music for you. Hope you're having a good one. Hey, turn it up.

Well, there's always been groups of people that never could see eye to eye. But I always thought if they ever had a chance to sit down and talk face to face, they might realize they got a lot in common.

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And one old boy said, "Hey, Tex, where'd you park your horse?" 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One husky fella said, "I think I'll rip that hat right off your head." 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

thought the continuous running clock rule was intense. Eight-man football takes game management a step further to protect student athletes from late-game fatigue. If a team is leading by more than 44 points at the conclusion of the third quarter, the game is immediately called. It's an official sudden ending. This makes the first three quarters an absolute sprint. Teams can't afford a slow start or a sloppy second quarter because a massive deficit late in the game means you don't even get a chance to mount a fourth quarter comeback. Every drive from the first whistle carries massive weight. It's an exciting experience.

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3: 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Highway 191 runs through one of the most beautiful landscapes in the world. Towering red rock cliffs, wide desert skies, and views that make people want to slow down and take it all in. And that's exactly the problem. Every year, accidents happen on Highway 191 because drivers are looking at the scenery instead of the road ahead. This highway has long stretches with no shoulders, heavy traffic, and very little room for mistakes. In recent years, members of our community have lost their lives here. So if you're visiting Moab, we're glad you came. Take pictures, enjoy the views, but please do it safely. Keep your eyes on the road, give yourself extra time, and only pass when it's absolutely safe to do so. Because the most important view of all is the road in front of you. 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

Hey everybody, if you're out there, Highway 90, and heading through Moab, be sure and stop right here in Walker True Value parking lot. It's right off of Main Street. They have gift cards from all over Moab. They have a 55-inch color TV, Milwaukee tools, Milwaukee packouts, Camp Chef grill, garden bench, garden cart, Point S oil change, rounds of golf, gym membership, all in this raffle down here. So come on down, good stuff. They have a dunk tank, and you're going to be able to dunk a county council member, county commissioner, if you'd like to. Mike is going to get up there, and he wants to take a bath. They have pulled pork sandwiches from Broken Oar, and they have live music and dancing today, music by the Cosmic Canyon Band. And I hear they are fantastic. So come on down here, live music with Cosmic Canyon, lots of Ralph giveaways, the dunk tank, pulled pork sandwiches from Broken Oar, and just good times. We're down here broadcasting live. We'd like to say hi, so come on by and say hi to us. Again, this is a fundraiser for Chris Oram. Chris has been here with Walkers for like 30 years, and he just was diagnosed with ALS. And this is a fundraiser and a thank you for Chris from Walker, True Value Hardware and Walker Drug. And we want you to come on down and, hey, dunk a commissioner. It's worth whatever it is to do it. So come on down and have a good time with us. We're playing music, and in here in a little bit, Cosmic Canyon's going to fire up and start rocking it out, and they're going to have dancing out here in the parking lot. And like I said, they are one heck of a band, so you don't want to miss them. Come on down here and enjoy the music and get with it. So get off the highway, come over here, get you a barbecue sandwich, pork sandwich from the Broken Oar. They have fantastic food here in Moab. And again, special thanks to all the folks here at Walker's for putting on this benefit for Chris. Really nice guy. If you've ever been down here, he's always the first one to ask you if you need help. And he's always got a smile on his face.

Oh, yeah. Mr. Vern Godston here on KCYN 97.1 FM here in Moab, Utah, broadcasting live from the Walker parking lot today down here. A big benefit going on for Chris Orem. We want folks to come down and try out the Duncan booth. They have a raffle down here. They're giving away 55-inch color TV, Milwaukee tools, Milwaukee packouts, Camp Chef grill, garden bench, garden cart, Point S oil change, rounds of golf, gym membership. They have a dunk tank. They got sandwiches down here from the Broken Oar. If you want a sandwich, come down here and get you a delicious barbecue sandwich. Broken Oar has some good food, and it's down here today. Do what? It's a donation for the barbecue, and it's $10 a plate. So come down here. It's all a benefit for Chris Orem. And I know he can use it. He's been diagnosed with ALS, and this is a good cause. Again, Cosmic Canyon Band is going to be firing up here in a little bit. They're going to be doing some music and dancing. So come on down here, work it out, and have a good time with us here at the Walker parking lot. Here's this song by a young lady from Moab, Utah. Her name is Kylie's, and she's from Moab, and she's got a lot of songs coming on right now. And you can learn more about Kylie. You just go by Kylie. It's K-Y-L-E-C-E. You can check her out at kylees.com. Again, she's from Moab, Utah. Local girl. Here's the song we've been getting a lot of requests for.

you had in the dirt. It ain't country to me. Yeah, I like my songs with a little grit and a whole lot of steel guitar bleed. Well, the

Well, yeah. Hey, everybody. This thing kicks off at 6 o'clock. So you got plenty of time to come on down here, get you a poor pork sandwich for 10 bucks. And again, all the proceeds are going to benefit Chris down here today. They have gift cards from all over Moab. They got 55-inch color TV. They got all kinds of giveaways down here. And a raffle, you fill out a card and you put it in the bucket that you want. And you might win. And they have a dunk tank down here. I know the county commissioner is going to get in there in a little bit. And if you'd like to knock a commissioner into the water, now's your chance. Come on down here. They got live music going to start up here in a little bit. Dancing with Cosmic Canyon. So you can get out here and shake your booty a little bit and have a good time. We are all in the shade, as a matter of fact, because they moved this up near the building. So we're all in the shade. It's not too bad out here. It's nice. So come on out and say hi to me. I'm over here broadcasting and having a good time. So come on down. We'll see you in a little bit.

Oh, yeah. I was just told by a listener, he said, hey, you open this segment up with if you're driving down Highway 90, stop by Walker Drug. It's Highway 191. I'm so used to San Antonio, Highway 90 going out of San Antonio. I said 90. Highway 191. If you're coming through down 191 down Main Street here in Moab, be sure and pull in here, the parking lot at Walker True Value Hardware and Walker Drug, and come join us. They're having a fundraiser here today. They closed a little bit early, but they're having a fundraiser for Chris Oram, and it's for a great cause. He's got ALS, and he's having to retire after 30 years, and as you know, he is one of the nicest people that you can meet, and sad news for him. And come on down. Oh, I see a big gas tank over there, too, one of these what do they call that big tank for the gas? They got a whole bunch of stuff not listed here, but color TVs, Milwaukee tools, Milwaukee packouts, Camp Chef grills, garden bench, garden cart, Point S oil tire changes included, rounds of golf, gym membership. And I think you just put your number into a bucket in front of the items that you would like to raffle with, and they'll be pulling those later. We got live music going to start up here in a little bit with the fantastic band Cosmic Canyon. They're going to be making music here, and maybe a few people out here dancing in the parking lot. Again, we got plenty of shade. They moved this event up here by the building, and it was nice and shady, so you don't have to bake out in the sun. Come on down. Get you a pulled pork sandwich from Broken Ore, $10 donation. Dunk you a commissioner. Somebody said if Bill Winfield decides to go to the dunk tank, I'll be there. Bill, you need to come on down and get in this dunk tank. We got people wanting to dunk you. but Mike, the commissioner, is going to get into it here a little bit, I think. So I know he brought it out here. So if you want to, and the manager here, Eric, here at True Value, is going to get in there. I'm going to have to buy one. How much is it to dunk somebody? Three balls for $5. Yeah, come dunk Eric. If nothing else, I want to see that. He's got all his good clothes on. Yeah, it's good. Come on down. Like I said, the Cosmic Cowboy Canyon Band is going to kick off here in just a little bit. And I'll be broadcasting here till about 8 o'clock and having a good time down here. So if you're in listening area, you're coming down Highway 170. Get off on 191 and head down here to Moab. And if you're just coming into Moab, get your hotel room and come on down here and have a good time with us. We're celebrating Chris Oram's retirement, and he's moving out. So come on down here, and all for a good cause. All the money goes to Chris, and this will be a lot of fun. Like I said, you get a chance to duck a county commissioner, and I think the line's going to get big wanting to dunk him. It's five balls. No, three balls for $5. Is that what it is? Anyway, come down here and dunk them. They're all excited. I don't like the way they went and put on shorts, though, and T-shirts. They should have stayed in their jeans and boots and everything. Anyway, come on down, Walker True Value Hardware parking lot, and have a good time with it. Here's a song I wrote just a while back.

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0: Even though there are fewer players on the field, the rules protect the core of the line of scrimmage. By the UHSAA regulations, the offense is still required to place a minimum of 5 players on the line of scrimmage prior to the snap. Because you only have 8 players total, that leaves just 3 men available to occupy the backfield or split out wide. Usually that's your quarterback, your running back, and one wideout. This heavily alters how plays develop, because with a 5-man wall up front but only 3 skill targets, offenses might have to get incredibly creative with quick screens, heavy power sweeps, and play-action fakes to keep defensive rushers honest.
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1: As we head into the weekend across central and southeastern Utah, communities are settling into a typical midsummer routine while keeping an eye on changing weather conditions and ongoing drought concerns. The summer monsoon pattern remains active across the region, bringing scattered afternoon and evening thunderstorms to many areas. While the additional moisture is welcome after months of dry conditions, state officials and local water managers continue to closely monitor reservoir levels and overall drought conditions. Residents and visitors are also reminded that even brief thunderstorms can produce dangerous flash flooding, especially in slot canyons, washes, and other low-lying areas. Anyone planning outdoor recreation this weekend should check the latest weather forecasts and be prepared for rapidly changing conditions. Across the region, communities including Moab, Green River, Price, Monticello, Blanding, Hanksville, Helper, Castledale, LaSalle, and Huntington are maintaining normal summer operations. Local governments are continuing seasonal maintenance projects while providing regular municipal and community services throughout the weekend. Meanwhile, students may still be enjoying summer vacation, but the Grand County School District is already preparing for the upcoming school year. District offices remain open on their regular summer schedule, and officials are reminding residents about the annual technology sale coming up on Thursday, July 30th. The public will have an opportunity to purchase surplus district equipment, including Chromebooks and desktop computers, while supplies last. Anyone interested can find inventory information and additional details on the Grand County School District's official website.
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3: Canyon Country Computer Satellite Weather. For tonight, partly cloudy skies, overnight low around 81. As from the Sunday, we'll have a slight chance of showers and thunderstorms in the afternoon. Otherwise, some clouds, but mostly sunny and hot with a high near 105. Sunday night, partly cloudy skies, overnight low around 79. For Monday, sunny skies and hot with a high near 104. Monday night, slight chance of rain, chance of thunderstorms before midnight, partly cloudy and a low around 80. Tuesday, slight chance of showers, sunny and hot with a high of 104. I'm Chris Keith.
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7: 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On July 17, 1971, thousands of visitors made their way to Arches National Monument during one of the busiest summer seasons in its history. Congress had approved legislation redesignating Arches National Monument as Arches National Park, a change that would become official later that